blood. One shot, one opportunity. Seize everything you ever wanted. One moment that you capture.

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quietly, you cross the floor. I can feel you crumbling. 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
1: Good day, namaste. Sabona bonjour, good morning, good morning, buenos dias. Bon dia, muganda, numaga, welcome, kani, how? Manin, eba, manin. Good morning, it is precisely 6 o'clock.

0: 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My name is Malcolm Ferreira, in studio with my brother Selector Madans. It's the first Thursday in this month of September, the ninth month in this year. It is Thursday, September 3, 2026, and we'll be here with you, God willing, until around 9 hours. Hope you're ready for today's activities. You had a good night's rest. If you had to work, you'll get to rest very soon, and ready for all that comes your way.
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0: 6:24 and 24 seconds in Guyana. Let's head into some of the local news. Definitely not all. Government continues direct engagement with citizens. President Dr. Finale led a group of ministers and government officials to Region 10 on day one of a two-day outreach, which is intended to allow citizens to raise concerns and receive updates on crucial development projects. Yes, and they get the opportunity to have one-on-one with subject ministers and others that can actually ensure that you get looked after immediately. So, like I was urging everybody to go out today, it's the second day. Go out there and see what is it that you can secure in terms of streamlining what is it you want to do. A school bus was officially handed over to the Department of Education to provide transportation for students in Kumaka Region 10, and they got that yesterday. So earlier, discussions with President Dr. Finale about the transportation challenges students face when traveling to and from school, and that's how this initiative came about. The new bus will provide safer, more reliable and convenient transportation, making the daily journey to school easier for students in the community. Yeah, man. MV Barima COI invites public submissions as probe advances. The Commission of Inquiry investigating the capsizing of the MV Barima has issued a formal call for evidence, inviting anyone with knowledge relevant to Guyana's deadliest maritime disaster to come forward as the five-member panel works towards opening public hearings later this month. In a press release issued September 1, the Commission said it is inviting members of the public, government bodies, non-governmental organizations, private and public entities, and the international community who possess relevant knowledge, information or recommendations to contact its secretariat. Submissions can be made in writing to the office of the secretariat at the Arthur Chung Conference Center, Lillian Daly Schools, Demerara, or by email at presidentialcommissiongy@gmail.com or via WhatsApp 592-674-7473, 674-7473. And the commission stressed that the invitation carries real weight. Anyone whose information touches on its terms of reference may be required to attend and give evidence, and the body is statutorily empowered to summon witnesses and compel the production of documents, plans, or other records connected to the inquiry. Titles, transport, squatting-related matters are now being dealt with at Houston. The Ministry of Housing, Central Housing and Planning Authority, CHNPA, has reminded the public of its ongoing transition to the new headquarters at Plantation Houston, East Bank, Demerara. Several departments, the ministry said, are now operating from the new location, including the Conveyance Department. As such, allottees wishing to uplift their certificates of title or transports or seeking assistance with matters relating to these documents are asked to visit the new headquarters at Plantation Houston. The Community Development Department is also now operating from the new headquarters. All persons with queries or concerns relating to informal settlements with their squatting and special projects are therefore asked to visit the Plantation Houston office. The Planning, Research, Monitoring and Evaluation Unit and Human Resource Department are also currently operating from the new building. Region 10 housing backlog for applications to be cleared by the end of 2027. Minister of Housing Colin Crowell has announced that the Ministry of Housing, Central Housing and Planning Authority is working towards clearing the backlog of house lot applications in Region 10 by the end of next year. Minister Crowell said the next phase of allocations in the region is expected to commence in the coming months, with priority being given to applicants who have acknowledgement letters dated 2025 and prior. Yeah, man. See, 2025 and prior, if you've been listening to me since last year and putting your application in Linden, you would have getting looked after now. See the right hands?
1: Yeah.
0: Sought to be turned for Guyana's own law school today. Yeah. This is a great, great initiative. Ceremony to take place on the sidelines of the Council of Legal Education's 57th Annual General Meeting in Guyana. The sod is expected to be turned today at the University of Guyana's Turkine campus to mark the site of Guyana's proposed law school, a development expected to further expand the country's capacity for legal education. This was disclosed by Attorney General and Minister of Legal Affairs Anil Nandlal during his weekly show Issues in the News, during which he stated that the ceremony will take place on the sidelines of the 57th Annual General Meeting of the Council of Legal Education, which is being hosted in Guyana from today until Saturday. According to Nandlal, members of the council, along with invited guests, will attend the symbolic sword turning at the site where the institution is expected to be constructed. Okay, remember they're only what happens right now is Guyanese students looking to complete their legal education and acquire their legal education certificate, LEC, to practice law, must enroll in one of the three regional law schools in the Caribbean that they call them finishing schools in Trinidad and Tobago, Jamaica, or the Bahamas. Mohammed's extradition proceedings continue today. The extradition case involving U.S. indicted businessmen Nazar and Nasruddin Mohammed is set to continue today at the Magistrates Court after the Caribbean Court of Justice refused their most recent application to stay the proceedings. The development clears the way for the lower court to proceed with its consideration of the United States' extradition request. And you wouldn't believe this, eh? But it's true. Copper cables worth $1.6 million stolen from the Demerara River Bridge. Yo, it's half past six. This diabolical. Now, look at why I put on the lights all the time. Now, keep on the lights all the time so you could know if the trouble anything. You see why they say we can't get nothing nice? And when the police find them and put them in jail, they can hear us or the thing, you know? This is why we can't get nothing nice and keep it. Police in regional Division 4B are investigating the theft of approximately 90 feet of copper cable valued at about $1.62 million Guyana dollars from the Barajagdeo Demerara River Bridge, East Bank Demerara. According to investigators, the theft occurred sometime between August 23 and September 1. Preliminary investigations reveal that the bridge is outfitted with LED-lighted mounted-on steel poles along the high span. The lights, powered by a generator located beneath the bridge, are used to display various colors during national and special observances and were last activated on August 23. At around 6:30 p.m. August 31st, an electrical maintenance engineer attempted to illuminate the bridge in the colors of the Trinidad and Tobago flag in observance of that country's independence anniversary. However, only the lights on the northern side of the bridge were functioning. The following morning, at approximately 9, the engineer and his team inspected the southern side and discovered that about 90 feet of 4350 KCMIL copper cable had been cut and removed from a metal trunking box. Wow. The CCTV footage is being reviewed as investigations continue. And I saw going over the bridge a few times that a part of the cables wasn't lit. As soon as you go over on the right-hand side, well, coming up from this side here, heading over to the west side, the first set of cables on the right side is normally illuminated, kind of shines up the cables, right? They weren't. And another short portion on the other side. But then I passed back and I saw it one day. Then I passed again, but four times I saw it not being on when the other lights were on. I didn't think much of it because I saw it being lighted after. So I was just wondering if they don't use all of them every time. The Guyana Energy Agency hosts LPG cylinder bulk transportation safety training. The Guyana Energy Agency, in collaboration with the Guyana National Bureau of Standards, Guyana Fire Service, Environmental Protection Agency, and the three LPG bottling companies, GuyGas, Massigas Products, and Sol Guyana, recently concluded its LPG cylinder bulk transportation safety training, which is a great thing. I don't know, I think they should probably get a truck. There is a truck that has slammed into a light pole on the east bank of Demerara. At when you're turning into Republic Park right there, you know, a truck full of cut lumber take out the post and the electrical wire was sparkling. Person tried calling to see, numbers were not going through on the emergency call, so I don't know, hope they get it out of the way, tow it away, or take off the wood early and move the truck, pull the truck through the street right there. So the rest are going to be craziness on the east bank this morning. What else do we have for you? I think that's about it. Some of the local news, not all.
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1: Would you like to be around when there is nothing else to see?
0: We only gonna give you some, we could never give you all.
1: Talking about my home, warriors! Higher.
0: It just ain't rest right with my stomach that they thief the cable from the bridge.
1: Talking about my homeland.
0: I'm telling you, whoever buy it, you understand me? Not as if you know it's where you're buying and where it come from. Jail.
2: Just so.
0: Man, we can't take care of our own things. Nobody saw nothing. You understand me? I know everybody jumping around to say drug addicts. Mm. You know we don't use the J word here, so. I heard a lot of people say drug addicts. 1 point something million. You never know. Some people send people for do things, you know.
3: Yeah.
0: Yeah. But it's not a good look at all. Iran says it has attacked bases in Kuwait and the UAE. In response to America's crimes against the Iranian people, President Donald Trump of the U.S. says renewed fighting with Iran will not last too long, while threatening the U.S. military is ready to strike the Islamic Republic anytime they want. Yeah. Rescue efforts continue. The flood death toll surpasses 1,200. Rescue teams in Nepal are working around the clock to reach workers trapped inside hydropower facilities more than a week after flash floods devastated entire communities in the Himalayas. Last week, a cascade of rocks, mud and water that scientists believe came after a glacier collapse near the Langtang Lirong mountain peaks swept away villages, roads and bridges in Nepal and Tibet. More than 1,270 people have been killed and more than 4,700 are still missing, authorities said on Thursday. Nepal's National Disaster Risk Reduction and Management Authority said 1,252 bodies have been recovered, as the total number of missing in the country remained at 4,216. Hundreds of workers are believed to be trapped inside hydropower plants, including some in tunnels near the country's border with China. In neighboring Tibet, Chinese authorities have reported 21 deaths and 541 people still missing. Zambia's Hichilema begins second term after disputed election. President Hakainde Hichilema has begun a second and final term, promising to make sure ordinary Zambians feel the benefits of an economic recovery he says has put the country on a more stable footing. But his inauguration on Tuesday came against a far less settled political backdrop. Election observers have raised concerns about the conduct and counting of the August 13 vote, while opposition figures, including Hichilema's main rival, have been arrested and charged with treason. Hichilema won about 60% of the vote, according to the official results, against about 37% for opposition challenger Brian Mundubele. Mundubele rejected the result and alleged irregularities. The European Union Election Observation Mission said voters had been offered a competitive choice, but the election was held on an uneven playing field. It also said the transparency of the tabulation process deteriorated significantly after the counting of results were temporarily suspended. Sound like March of 2020. Would the building name there? Splashman's building. Ashman's building. Oh, shades of that, eh? It's a handful, a literal handful of African countries that can claim to have free, fair, and transparent elections. Yeah. Most of them is just cool. Strong men and strong women continuing taking over military governments. It's just one big challenge over there, if you ask me. What else can we tell you? Dutch central bank shifts billions in gold from the U.S. to Britain in crisis preparedness move. The Dutch central bank announced Wednesday that it has moved billions of dollars worth of its gold reserves out of North America in a move it described as crisis preparedness in a time of global political unrest. Oh, cool. It said that between March and August, some 86 metric tons of gold were transferred to London. How much gold come from the Netherlands, actually? But here, how much tons? Here, how much thousands of pounds of gold they got? 86 metric tons of gold were transferred to London from the combined total of around 313 metric tons held in New York and Canada. Before the move, New York housed 31.3% of the Dutch gold and Canada held 19.7%. After the move, both cities now hold. Otto it is, yeah, 18.5%. The bank owns 612.4 metric tons of gold. That was worth 72.2 billion euros at the end of 2025. Where all the gold come from? Yeah. They do gold mining in the Netherlands. It's part of Europe. Oh, they're going to tell you that they bought it. Who sold it to them? They were authorized? Were they given the right returns to the where they got it from? Mexican musician, pregnant wife, child, and nanny killed in grisly shootings. Yeah, this is a terrible thing. A Mexican musician, his pregnant wife, a three-year-old daughter, as well as their nanny and a family dog were found dead on Tuesday in a gruesome homicide case. Jonathan Melendez, a keyboardist of the well-known indie rock band Camilo Septimo, was among those found dead in an apartment in an upscale neighborhood near Mexico City late Tuesday night. The State of Mexico Attorney General's office said his wife, Ana Paula, was 4 months pregnant. The second woman's family confirmed to reporters that a 21-year-old named Aleida Romero Victorio worked for the couple as a nanny. Three of the victims, including the young girl, were shot in the head, authorities said, while the other was shot in the back. A six-year-old boy was found alive at the scene and was unharmed. They added, authorities believe the killings occurred between 5:30 and 7:40 p.m. on Tuesday. Melendez's band said he would be remembered with immense love and gratitude. UN warns of supersized El Nino as countries prepare for impact. Yeah, you're feeling it down here already. The world has entered a danger zone of extreme weather as the impacts of El Nino start to be felt globally. UN head Antonio Guterres has warned. The World Meteorological Organization, WMO, has released the latest data on the natural weather phenomenon, showing it could be the strongest for more than 70 years and last until at least February of 2027. El Nino changes weather patterns around the world, pushing some regions into drought while others experience stronger typhoons and flooding. Forecasters also say El Nino will boost temperatures in some places, coming on top of rising heat globally from human-induced climate change. Oh, they miss you with the climate change with all these different things. I remember in the year 2000, you know, by the time now they said the earth would have done. Greta Thunberg and all of them. Al Gore, they said the world, you know, which thing would have done? Manhattan would have done sink. That's the thing they said would have done happen. Remember when Greta Thunberg had all the children them scared that the world is going to finish in a few years? The world, the earth breeds. The earth, in many cases, decides how it wants to go. We're not in control of everything, even though we like to believe we are in control of everything.
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9: 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The National Qasida Competition 2026 Grand Finals. 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
3: It's 7 o'clock on the dot here in Guyana, and the news is brought to you by the National Insurance Scheme.
4: Employers are encouraged to submit contributions for their employees using an electronic format, that is, a flash drive, CD, DVD, or online via NIS's website, www.nis.org.gy. 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
5: With the news at this time, I'm Kristen Josiah. Good morning. President Dr. Van Ali has announced plans to accelerate the rebuilding of the Victory Valley Community Center, transforming it into a training and education hub for women and young people. He also announced plans for an agro-investment park in Linden and two business districts to support entrepreneurs and expand opportunities in agriculture, tourism, agro-processing, and other commercial activities. A salt turning ceremony is slated to be held today at 3 p.m. at the University of Guyana's Turkine campus, where the Council of Legal Education's NUES Law School is expected to be constructed. The embassy of Brazil's Instituto Gomeras Rosa in Georgetown is accepting registrations for in-person Portuguese language courses, with classes beginning from September 14 and registration closing September 11. The program, which runs from Basic 1A to Advanced 2, aims to build conversational fluency and strengthen cultural, academic, and business ties between Guyana and Brazil. The Institute also plans to collaborate with the Guyana Defense Force and Ministry of Education, including support for students preparing for Portuguese studies under CXC. Now in the region, Prime Minister Maya Motley has declared every Friday for the next 90 days as Barbados Day, urging citizens to wear national colors and fly the flag ahead of the country's 65 celebrations. The celebrations will mark 60 years of independence and 5 years as a republic on November 30 and will include a national cleanup and beautification campaign. And internationally, the Dutch Central Bank, DNB, says 86 tons of gold have been moved from the United States and Canada to the Bank of England amid rising geopolitical tensions. DNB says the relocation, carried out over several months, is intended to strengthen resilience and ensure the gold can be traded more easily in a crisis. And that's the news to the moment.
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Sally's Boutique is the new home of Clark. Sally's Boutique time, 7 hours, 4, 8 o'clock, workers. You know where you have to be by now. It's Thursday. No excuse to be late for work today. Still in rest, good on my soul. The thief, the cable from the LED lights on the Jack Dio Bridge. Come on, man. Any bets? What is going to be the name of the Wisma Mackenzie Bridge that will be opened next month?

0: 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Bears Auto Sales, time 07:07, 7 seconds and 7 minutes after 7 o'clock. Let's get into the pixels very early. And then, you know, we give you a story or two. We got like 4 of them. One from the Guyana Chronicle to begin with. Teen resists armed robbery attempt at La Grange. A 16-year-old trainee mechanic resisted an alleged armed robbery attempt on Tuesday after a man reportedly pointed what appeared to be a handgun at him and demanded his motorcycle and cellular phone at the La Grange Old Road, West Bank, Demerara. West Side, your name, Carlin. Yeah, yanni, yeah, bye. The police and regional division number 3 said the incident occurred about 11:30, bright daytime on September 1. Preliminary investigations revealed that a teenager had advertised his motorcycle for sale on Facebook Marketplace during August. A 20-year-old man subsequently contacted him, inspected the motorcycle, and indicated that he would return September 1 to complete the purchase. However, when the suspect returned, he allegedly pointed what appeared to be a handgun at the teen and demanded the motorcycle keys and cellular phone. The teen resisted and managed to escape, after which he alerted nearby residents. The suspect reportedly attempted to flee but was pursued and apprehended. The most beaty by. I'm not saying you should, but this is what happened. 20-year-old, you gonna rob somebody with a tie gun? Look, a walk all the time you check for set up all of us since August and come back September 1. You could have done get a construction work and done on over 1,000 already. But you going for steal a little man and got the thing trying for sell for turnover. Imagine that. The police said the object allegedly used during the incident was recovered and was later confirmed to be a toy gun. Just like the young go to jail for your stupidity. I tell you, at best you hustle than thief. I hate people who go stick up people, choke and rob, and I go in there by stung. I've seen enough of that. I've seen people being hurt over their own thing. They used to chop people and them thing when you want to give them your ring. They used to want to bite off your finger and also take off your married ring and them thing. That's what they used to go on with back in the days. Are you telling me, with all these opportunities that are available now, you still doing that? You know, they got a bad reputation, but sometimes you just wonder... If certain police and certain squads were wrong, if y'all were still doing them nonsense, what y'all doing? You understand? Get a grip of yourself, man. You could do better. 2 arrested, you know, after a suspected ear pistol found at Tushin. West Side again. 2 males, aged 19 and 17, watch, have been arrested after police reportedly found a suspected ear pistol during an operation at Tushin East Bank, Essequibo, Tuesday last. Police said the incident occurred on September 1 after ranks from the Tushin police station acted on information received and proceeded to Sheriff Street, Tushin. Is that Sheriff Street there? Upon arrival, the ranks observed the 2 males allegedly behaving suspiciously in front of a warehouse. They were searched, during which a black and silver ear pistol was reportedly found on the 17-year-old. Police also observed a red and black motorcycle bearing a registration number JCA4 at the location. They were arrested and taken to the Tushin police station along with the motorcycle and suspected ear pistol. They remain in police custody as the investigations continue. And E. Ing and claim it, so the 16-year-old gonna end, the 19-year-old gonna end up right behind me. You understand? Sisters jailed 47 years for killing mother of 3. Over 4 years after 22-year-old mother of 3, Vanessa Anderson of B-Field, Sophia Squatting Dam, Greater Georgetown, was fatally stabbed, 2 sisters have been handed lengthy prison sentences for the murder. Tiffany Greaves, 33, was sentenced to 23 years imprisonment, while her sister, 25-year-old Jamacy Jason, received a 24-year prison term. Greaves was convicted by a jury at the Demerara High Court, while Jason admitted to the killing and was sentenced separately after pleading guilty to the charge. Justice Deborah Kumar Chetty presided over Greaves' trial and sentencing, with State Counsel Joy Williams representing the prosecution. And police destroy cannabis during Kanji Creek eradication exercise. Police destroyed more than $22.8 million worth of cannabis, this weed, ganja we're talking about, during a joint eradication exercise at Long Savannah, Kanji Creek, Burbies River on Tuesday, dismantling 3 farms spanning approximately 10.5 acres. Ranks from the Guyana Police Force Narcotics Branch and Regional Police Division No. 6 conducted the operation on September 1, during which an estimated 53,500 ganja plants, ranging from 4 inches to 6 feet in height, were discovered. The largest farm covered approximately 6 acres and contained about 30,000 cannabis plants, a makeshift camp, a drying area, and approximately 20 pounds of dried cannabis. A second farm, measuring about 4 acres, contained an estimated 20,000 cannabis plants, along with 2 makeshift camps and a nursery with approximately 9,600 ganja seedlings in 75 trees. The third farm, covering approximately 0.5 acre, contained an estimated 3,500 cannabis plants. During searches of the area, police also discovered a single-barrel shotgun, 4 shotgun cartridges, and a multicolored haversack containing 3 suspected rounds of ammunition, 2 suspected 9mm rounds, and 1 suspected .32 round. Police estimated the total value, but all of the cannabis plants were uprooted and destroyed, along with the makeshift camps, drying area, and dried cannabis. Police estimated the total value of the narcotics at $22,834,696, comprising $13,043,800 in cannabis plants, $1,626,240 in nursery plants, and $8,164,656 in dried cannabis. No arrests were made during the exercise. And I think the police and KANU and the narcotics branch and the regional division and thing, they're doing a great job in eradicating marijuana fields, because there is reportedly a drought. I don't know, but that's the word. So I guess the police are onto the job and they're doing it exactly how it's supposed to be done. A quick look at the pixels. I hope we get them this morning. It's opening, so there's hope, but it's not loading. So with hope comes the chance to wait and see what happens. You understand? Yeah, it's much more consistent than she hoped for this CPL. I can tell you, none is giving me any justice, any purchase right now. I do apologize. You can check pixelsgy.com and you can see the traffic situation for the cameras that are up.
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0: Aye, aye, aye. We can give you his Heritage Month. We can give you the one there. Little alcohol, eh?
1: Come out and say thanks.
0: Don't overdo it, though.
1: Nations who made this country free. We are a free nation. Long live America.
0: Oh, yeah.

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0: 7 hours 25 across beautiful Guyana. I told you we're going to take you on the outside. We have Dr. Dianelis Sierra, pulmonologist at the Georgetown Public Hospital Corporation. Good morning, Dr. Sierra.
1: Good morning.
0: And how are you?
1: I'm very good, thank you.
0: Yes, good.
1: How are you?
0: I'm fine, thanks. Good to have you with us this morning as we dive into tobacco and chronic respiratory diseases. The first question would be, how does tobacco use affect the lungs, doctor?
1: Well, tobacco smoke contains more than 7,000 chemicals, and many of them can damage the lungs. At least 70 of these chemicals are known to cause cancer. Some important examples are carbon monoxide, formaldehyde, benzene, arsenic, nicotine, or tobacco-specific nitrosamines. Nitrosamines are especially important because they are carcinogens, which means substances that can cause cancer. When tobacco smoke enters the respiratory system, it irritates the airway and causes inflammation. This inflammation can become chronic if the person continues smoking. Smoking also damages the cilia, which are the tiny hair-like structure lining the airway. The cilia normally help to remove mucus, dust, particles, and microorganisms from the lungs. When they are damaged, the lungs become less effective in cleaning themselves. Smoking also causes more mucus production, which can contribute to chronic cough and sputum. Over time, tobacco smoke can damage the alveoli. The small air sacs that where the oxygen passes into the blood and carbon dioxide is removed. Then alveoli can destroy the surface available for gas exchange, becomes smaller, and breathing becomes more difficult. Some smoking can cause, when the people smoke, the smoke can cause oxidative stress and structural changes in the lungs, and some of these changes can become permanent. Some carcinogens can damage the DNA and lung cells and cause mutations and increase the risk of lung cancer.
0: So what are some of the respiratory diseases that are linked to smoking?
1: Well, I think all the respiratory diseases are linked to smoke, but the chronic respiratory disease more strongly associated with smoking is COPD or chronic obstructive pulmonary disease. COPD mainly includes chronic bronchitis and emphysema. In chronic bronchitis, there is a chronic inflammation of the airways with increased mucus production and persistent cough. In emphysema, there is a destruction of the alveoli and loss of the elasticity of the lungs, making it difficult to move air out of the lungs. Smoking is also a major cause of lung cancer and can also worsen asthma, increase the risk of respiratory infections, and is associated with other chronic lung disease like interstitial lung disease and bronchitis.
0: If you quit smoking, doctor, would it improve your respiratory health?
1: Yes, of course. Over time, the airway irritation and mucus production can decrease. Many people notice less cough, less mucus, and easier breathing. For people with COPD, it's very important to stop because can slow the loss of the lung function. However, some damage may not go away. But quitting is also very important and reduce the risk of lung cancer too, respiratory infection, cardiovascular disease, and premature death.
0: In Guyana, Doc, what have you been seeing some of the main respiratory health concerns as it relates to smoking here in Guyana?
1: Well, I think in Guyana, COPD is the most important problem. Maybe can, you know, increase the respiratory infection and lung cancer.
0: Mm-hmm. Oh, okay. So here in Guyana, you may find a lot of persons not smoking, but they inhale secondhand smoke. Does that contribute, and how much so, to respiratory diseases, secondhand smoke?
1: Yes, definitely. Yeah. The secondhand smoke is linked to development of lung cancer. and can contribute to develop COPD too and worsen asthma in adults and in a children too.
0: Oh, I see. So what would you suggest for someone who is a smoker right now? What would you tell them to do?
1: Well, I can say never is too late to quit.
0: Yes, that's great advice. I would accept that one. And I hear a slight accent. Where are you from, doctor?
1: Okay, I am from Cuba.
0: Oh, welcome to Guyana. Buenos dias. Buenos dias.
1: Buenos dias.
0: It's good to have you here with us. How long have you been with us, doctor, if I may ask?
1: Here in Guyana?
0: Yes.
1: Oh, for 7 years working at DPAC.
0: Awesome. Lovely. Is there a number?
1: Thank you. I love Guyana.
0: You love it? What do you love about Guyana?
1: Guyana is great. It's my country.
0: You're already a Guyanese, so I'm just asking questions I shouldn't be asking. But, you know, Cuba has turned out a lot of doctors for Guyanese as well. You know, I have a few friends that are doctors now that studied in Cuba. So it's good to have you with us here in Guyana. You say you love Guyana. You've been treated well at the GPHC?
1: Yes, of course. I'm very happy to be here.
0: And we're happy to have you. Is there a number or a website, someone who's a smoker and needs some help that they can call or they can check?
1: Okay, I think at GPAC we have a smoking cessation program. And we have other health facility that the people can attend. I think we have Industry Health Center, we have Ekel Health Center, and I think maybe throughout the country we have more, but I don't have the information now.
0: Okay, it's usually given. They can just check the Ministry of Health website,
1: yeah.
0: and they will get.
1: Yeah,
0: They will get that. Well, thank you very much for speaking with us, Dr. Sierra, and we wish you all the best here in Guyana. And thanks for your service here with us.
1: Thank you very much. It's always a pleasure.
0: You're most welcome. Bye bye.
1: Bye bye.

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0: I don't know what's up with Leon. He could give us a call, but I'm not getting in. Let's get into some sports and let me talk about what has happened, what has been happening, and where we are right now. We got to get into it. Definitely morning, and so going on.
1: Morning. Well, I was in a good mood, but Leon kind of killed my vibes because I had a tribute.
0: For him, for the TKR.
1: Yeah, but
0: I don't get any. Let me carry one more time and see. Hiding, man. I know it's We Do T-Phone. Now it's ringing.

0: I don't know. I'm telling you. The guy hiding this morning. He hiding, Hans?
1: Yeah, he hiding.
0: Give me the tribute, man, because he there. Play the tribute to TKR. Let me have it. You understand? No, let me get them TKR. You think we can play two songs for TKR to big them up? We had to dismantle the legacy, the five trophy, gonna be two times not making the playoff. You understand me?

That is some shot to bring 50 up for Joshua Da Silva. But it is in a fruitless cause as the Antigua and Barbuda Falcons continue to soar.

0: Let's check on the local scene with some sport. 8 o'clock workers, you know where you have to be. It's 21 minutes before 8 o'clock here in beautiful Guyana. Prime Minister Softball Cup set for first weekend in October. Awesome. Yeah. Patriots survived the Cork Century to extend Trident's losing streak. That was then. What are we gonna tell you about the one from last night? Defending champions headquarters set to defend crown in Guyana Police Force Cup. That's the Commissioner of Police T20 Cup. Steve's Jewelry announced as official jeweler of the IMC Over 40s Cricket World Cup that will be held here in Guyana. Awesome. ICC confirms India as new host for inaugural Women's Champions Trophy. Congratulations. AGM Enterprise Saw Construction join hands with the ECB for T10 fundraiser. Jonathan Jeffrey strikes gold as Guyana shines at CAC Bodybuilding in Guatemala. Congratulations to Jonathan Jeffrey, looking all ripped on the stage and taking home the first place. In the chess league, Mars beats Kalinder as round 4 showdown takes shape. Rampersad's 86 carries Rosaltown Bakewell into quarterfinals. Congratulations. In the GCA 2nd Division T20, Henry's 69, Dick Jeffers show sea lopsided wins for GNIC and Police. Okay then, what else do we have on the local scene? Checking out iNews now to see what they're showing us. Nothing much this morning. 13-year-old Sam earns historic chess Olympiad selection. Congratulations. Yeah. Circle brings Taste of Real out of France. The 2026 Archery Championships. Yeah, man. Let's see what you have. Bonofiglio begins scouting local players ahead of Nations League. He should. Yes. Georgetown campus dominates GPF intercampus sports. Okay. Republic Bank CPL confident warriors looking to maximize home leg. Yeah, we have to. We have to maximize it. Make sure we get everything out of it. So in yesterday's fixtures, last night's fixture, Antigua and Barbuda Falcons defeated the Trinbago Knight Riders by 8 runs. Put into bat first, the Antigua and Barbuda Falcons finished on 183 for 4. With a top score of 76 from Hassan Nawaz, they also got 32 not out from Captain Moeen Ali. You watched the
1: Yeah, I watched the entire game.
0: So we thought about how they batted.
1: They bat well. They could have made more. Yeah, because they had a great start. But you know, after they get rid of Lewis and
0: Cornwall.
1: Yeah,
0: you know, showing a big size.
1: Kinda slow thing down. Trini bowl well, Hussein, he kinda slowed things down. And Narayan a bit. Yeah.
0: And also Tariq.
1: Yeah, yeah.
0: Sidearm shy like if his mango from his neighbor fence.
1: they kind of slow things down.
0: Yeah, because they had 32 after 2 overs. Yeah, Cornwall was behaving bad. 20 from 6.
1: Yep.
0: He was just beating the ball.
1: Yeah.
0: You understand? So Django didn't do nothing. He looked out to start. 6 from 15.
1: Yeah.
0: And so they got 183 for 4. 1 wicket apiece for Akil Hussain, Lahiru Kamala, Usman Tariq, and Justin Graves. But Kumara, Graves, Terence Hines, terrible bowling figures. 2 overs at 29. He's going at 13. He's the most expensive bowler in the old CPL.
1: Yeah.
0: And he's supposed to be one of their frontline bowlers. In reply, the Trinbago Knight Riders were restricted to 175 for 7 from their 20 overs with a top score of 54 not out from Joshua De Silva, who got there of the final ball that you just played, hitting a 6 that was quite irrelevant at that time there. They got 4-1 from Kyron Pollard, who, despite a hamstring injury, he really tried.
1: He tried.
0: He took a bow when he was leaving.
1: Yeah.
0: Probably signaling his last game home for the Knight Riders.
1: Yeah.
0: It's about time, because I look at the game, it's like he captaining the team.
1: Yeah, that's true.
0: This man got Puran walking behind me. You know, and this man setting the field, and Puran do one thing and he do your own thing.
1: Yeah.
0: I'm like, what really going on? It's like he and Bravo talking.
1: Yeah.
0: How good is your captain when your coach got up on the boundary line talking to you the whole innings? They make no sense.
1: No sense at all.
0: Says Bravo captain in the team.
1: Exactly.
0: Pollard co-captain. Puran following the orders.
1: Oh.
0: This, if you ask me how I see it. Bowling for the Falcons. Let me see who got wickets. 3 wickets for Rakim Cornwall, yeah, who really well. Put them on the back foot early.
1: Yeah, he get
0: 3 for 17. You get the big fishes, them.
1: You get Narine.
0: Monroe.
1: And Narine.
0: Hales, too.
1: Yeah, correct.
0: You understand? And 2 wickets for Joshua James. Expensive 10 runs over, but he did bowl well. Came back and he got Pollard.
1: Big wicket.
0: Mm-hmm.
1: The Pollard could have still bring it home.
0: Yeah, he could have if he was there.
1: He have the ability to do it.
0: He was there, but he's injured. He's limited, you know.
1: Well,
0: I see the bowling ball he could hit. You got bowling ball, we got stretch.
1: Yeah.
0: You understand? I think Shamar Springer bowled well. 1 for 24 from 3 overs. Shadab Khan, 4 overs for 21 runs only.
1: Yeah.
0: You know, and Jaden Seals was expensive, 3 overs for 45 runs, you know. And let's take a look at how the table. What are the table right now? And
1: yeah.
0: And let me see what we're actually seeing before we tell you the game for today. So the Falcons are on top of the table with 11 points. Antigua and Barbuda Falcons, 9 games, 5 wins, 1 no result, 3 losses, 11 points. But they have a net run rate of minus 0.267.
1: Which is not really...
0: This is not good, this bad.
1: Yeah.
0: You understand? But the Warriors are second. We only played 4 games. We're on 8 points, 4 victories. St. Lucia Kings on 8 points, as well as the Jamaica Kingsmen on 8 points. St. Kitts and Nevis Patriots, they have 7 games. They're on 5 points. Still in a better position than Trinidad and Tobago, who've played 8 games, 1-2, and lost 6. They're on 4 points, the same as the Tridents, but the Tridents have 3 games in hand. They only played 5, losing 3 and winning 2. So let's say Trinidad and Tobago wins the other 2 games. They're going to go up to 8 points, right?
1: Uh-huh.
0: Of that 8 points, they cannot overtake the Falcons on 11.
1: Nope.
0: So the Falcons will qualify in front of Trinidad and Tobago, be it along with or not. The St. Kitts and Nevis Patriots, they're on 5 points. They have 3 games remaining. They can skip past that,
1: that
0: 8 points that the Trinidad Knight Riders could get.
1: The
0: Kingsmen, they're on 4-4 from 8 games. They got 8 points. 1 no result, 1 victory. Trini out there. St. Lucia Kings, you expect them to win again.
1: Yeah.
0: Because they have 8 points from 7 games. They have 3 more remaining. The Amazon Warriors should get a victory in the last 6 games. At least one. Trinidad Goose Cook. mathematically, they could qualify.
1: Yeah, well, that.
0: But realistically, the Goose Cook. You understand?
1: Bishop was saying there's still.
0: You saw Bishop get vexed?
1: Yeah,
0: so he vexed with him. No, in the way he start bar talking Trinidad and Tobago. You don't pay, the fans don't pay to come in and see this type of lackluster. The game now start. The people now beat them for 32 runs in 2 over. And he done start up already. Oh, this the drop catches. And this is not good enough. If you hear this man start berating Trinidad and Tobago team, I say nobody humble yourself by. It's just better teams than them. You talking like they got the firepower. And then he could explain how they don't have the firepower. But then he still want them to operate as though they got the firepower. Bishop, it's convoluting with going on there, man.
1: I think the pace bowling fail him. But the guy that bowled for Antigua, the Platega, he not from...
0: Yeah, he's from there.
1: They should buy him.
0: No, they want him.
1: Because he bowled well.
0: Yeah, they got other people. Well. They think he's learning and learning quite well.
1: Yeah.
0: I think Trinidad... But I ain't going to lie to you, man. A playoff without Trinidad is not like a playoff. You got to beat them in the playoff.
1: No, but it's good that you get rid of them all because...
0: I didn't want to say it. You understand? Gone for Tano.
1: Yep.
0: You know?
1: Can't see nobody else there that could beat the Warriors.
0: For all your fresh roses, visit Nisha's Flowerland, 78 Church Street. Nisha's Flowerland time, 7 hours 48. So I think that's it for them. You know what I mean? But you never know. The player of the match was Rakim Cornwall. 20 from 7 deliveries, and he took 3 for 17. Bowling 3 overs. He should have gotten a 4th over. Sometimes some captains do. But anyhow, it worked out for the best. So he's going to get a pass for not doing that. Today's fixture. At what time is this one going? 7 p.m. It's going to be the Kings and the Patriots. St. Kitts and Nevis Patriots taking on the St. Lucia Kings. At Basseterre, that is in St. Kitts. What do you think about that match?
1: St. Lucia Kings.
0: You think the Kings can get over them, right?
1: Yeah.
0: They should.
1: They should.
0: You know what I mean? But I don't know if they will. Because
1: I mean St. Kitts play home.
0: Yeah, St. Kitts playing home. Yeah. And the last game they won.
1: Yeah.
0: So let's see what's going to happen there. You know what I mean? But it's going to be a great game.
1: And they're playing on the same pitch?
0: I don't know. They may probably shift it down to another one.
1: Oh.
0: Because over there, you could make 1,000 runs.
1: Yeah, but that's why I'm studying here now. You know, if
0: the firepower.
1: Yes.
0: And then tomorrow, the Warriors begin at home against the Kings, man. This is going to be the game where we can then qualify for the playoff.
1: Easy victory.
0: Yeah.
1: Jamaica can handle the stadium, the pitch on the stadium.
0: And the spin by.
1: Yeah, they can.
0: You know them and spin. Them and spin, Cuckoo don't buy it at all.
1: Correct.
0: But anyhow, we look forward to the continuation of the CPL. Guyana begins her home legs, and we're going to be there to support our country, as this could be number two.
1: Yeah,
0: this could be
1: looking so.
0: Number two, our second title.
1: Yeah,
0: providing all things being equal and we hold it all together. Like, people ain't got respect for Moti when he bowling for Tridents. When he bowling for Guyana, they're a bit more respectful.
1: To me, like, certain franchise don't agree with you, you know. That's a good member, Green, that playing for Barbados right now, Chris Green. When he used to play for the Warriors, he bowled well. The entire year used to bowl well. He bowled from one end.
0: He killed with him for a lot of years, though. He lose a lot of them thing there, bro. You think so? Yeah. Oh, you think so? He was waiting a big player, bro. Chris Green ain't no big player in me book. 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I understand. So this is the business end of the CPL, and we looking good though.
1: Yeah, looking great.
0: Yeah, now we come home. I don't want we go unbeaten. I want we get a loss.
1: But no, I think
0: I want we get a loss coming around. Or we could create a record. Remember the last time we tried this unbeaten thing, what happened?
1: Correct.
0: We lose in the finals.
1: So I think they're trying to do it this year. They got Trinidad, did it, you know.
0: Yeah, but
1: all the game they play in Trini was COVID, and then they had the stadium was empty.
0: Yeah, I understand. So it's quite difficult. Anyhow,
1: yeah.
0: We continue. 98.1 Hot FM, good morning.

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0: Hi there, I'm Woman Carver Elgin, station at traffic headquarters in Blairy. According to Section 76(1) of the Motor Vehicles and Road Traffic Act, Chapter 5102, the rules of the road are: all vehicles must keep to the left or near side of the road while driving a vehicle. When meeting another vehicle traveling in the opposite direction, you must keep well to the left or near side of the road. When being overtaken, you must keep to the left or near side of the road. You should not, therefore, except when you intend to overtake or turn right, drive along the middle of the road.
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3: With the news at this time, I'm Kristen Josai. Good morning. President Dr. Van Ali has announced plans to accelerate the rebuilding of the Victory Valley Community Center, transforming it into a training and education hub for women and young people. He also announced plans for an agro-investment park in Linden and two business districts to support entrepreneurs and expand opportunities in agriculture, tourism, agro-processing, and other commercial activities. A salt turning ceremony is slated to be held today at 3 p.m., at the University of Guyana's Turkine campus, where the Council of Legal Education's NUES Law School is expected to be constructed. The Embassy of Brazil's Instituto Gomeras Rosa in Georgetown is accepting registrations for in-person Portuguese language courses, with classes beginning from September 14 and registration closing September 11. The program, which runs from Basic 1A to Advanced 2, aims to build conversational fluency and strengthen cultural, academic, and business ties between Guyana and Brazil. The Institute also plans to collaborate with the Guyana Defense Force and Ministry of Education, including support for students preparing for Portuguese studies under CXC. Now in the region, Prime Minister Maya Motley has declared every Friday for the next 90 days as Barbados Day, urging citizens to wear national colors and fly the flag ahead of the country's 60 and 5 celebrations. The celebrations will mark 60 years of independence and 5 years as a republic on November 30 and will include a national cleanup and beautification campaign. And internationally, the Dutch Central Bank, DNB, says 86 tons of gold have been moved from the United States and Canada to the Bank of England amid rising geopolitical tensions. DNB says the relocation, carried out over several months, is intended to strengthen resilience and ensure the gold can be traded more easily in a crisis. And that's the news to the moment.
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0: Well, we heard from Leon. He gave an excuse, albeit not really being. But listen, we say about the team TKR.
1: Hey, Marco, morning. I got your best car, but I can't answer. I was doing something. I was a little kind of busy, so. But anyway, it wasn't a bad fight last night, but it is what it is, man. But as how it looked, we ain't really out of it yet, but it's a tough task. And nevertheless, you never know what could happen. You know, it's cricket, right? Glorious uncertainty, right? Sometimes, you know, we beat up Barbados tomorrow, Saturday, beat up Guyana at 11. Pray that some other team, other two team, beat up some other two team. I know, and we left on the same 8 points and we got you by net run rate. But like I tell you before, if we only make we reach in the final four, it's problems. Trust me, there's gonna be problems. You might have put on another star on with jersey. But in the end, we ain't really play good cricket this year. I ain't blaming nobody. Nah, we can't be successful all the time like that. It must got a year that we do bad. And the last time we did bad was 2019 or 2023, something like that. I can't remember exactly. I'm gonna look it up. But if that is the end of TKR for this season or for this year, so be it. And I'm gonna take a page out of your book. Next year is the year. And the next season, next year, we playing for Brian Lara Cricket Academy ground. Prince Park over Blight. And Blight to the TKR. We open on Brian Lara Cricket Academy.
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them pay. That's what we need to do. One them come and join him. Remember the one from Canada come and join in politics and all them thing here in Guyana. You think anybody could do that in Canada? We could go over here as a vlogger and jump into Canadian politics and start bar talking the Canadian Prime Minister? They'd send you home immediately. So when they come in Guyana and they think who was here and who wasn't here, and come let's take a look at all of these different places, and they are posting on monetized pages. They mean the working. And if you go in a country and work in a country, then you got to give to that country what is due to that country. You understand? Check them out, AG. And others. Check what they're doing. And some of them come in and talk a set of stupidness. You understand me? Some of them come for criticize we country, and they come from country where they can't even criticize their own country because they go in jail over there. But they here criticizing us.

Yeah, one them eat checking food. I never see somebody buy small box food like that so much yet. We don't eat them portion there, bro. Massey can't taste nothing with the spices in the curry. It's curry you tasting, bro. Crazy or what? I just follow them, I just watch them. Because I know the walking in. If you're walking in, you gotta give away what we supposed to get. And we can't go by you and walk just so. From your post, these things ain't getting money from YouTube, you're getting money from TikTok, Facebook, Instagram, wherever you're getting, you're on Switch, you're on whatever platform. Long as you come in, get content and put it up, is work. You understand me? It is work.

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1: What's a good thing to do on a rainy day?
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We'll be back with you, God willing, tomorrow for another program of Malcolm Live. 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

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Good morning, good morning, good morning. 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Fuchsia saying good morning to you all wherever you're listening to us from, whether it be morning, noon, or night. Good morning and welcome to Mid-Morning Delight. 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
2: My name is Kay, I'm the kid, and I'm going to be reading Child Right to Play. All children need to play. They should play once a day. All children should go outside, even if they are small and wide. All children should have fun. It's well worth it to all the work they have done. If children stay inside, they can be snappy. If they go outside, they will be happy. Abelia Gardiner.
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0: When last have you read a story or a book?
1: A book is a gift that you can open again and again. And we have to make it our duty to make sure that reading stays a fundamental part of our lives. To commemorate Education Month, NCN is encouraging you to send us a one-minute clip reading a story or a passage. This is open to all age groups and to anyone across the length and breadth of Guyana, from Mabaruma to the Pacaraimas, and in any dialect. 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

How are you guys feeling this morning? It is a lovely Thursday morning. It's the third day in the month of September. How are you guys feeling? Good morning, Joshua. Joshua comes through. He says, good morning. Thankful Thursday. Indeed it is. And earlier this morning, as soon as I entered the studio, and I wished you guys a good morning, there was Bailey already there. He said, good morning, boss. Good morning, Lamar. He says, hello, good morning, and I'm very good. Ah, you should be that way all the time. Now, where are our other friends? Where's Angel, Miss Angela, Sandy, Chrissy, Alex, Randy, Nikosi, Lorenzo, Jordan, Zami, Uncle Terry, Uncle Rudy. Hey, Uncle Terry. He says, blessed good morning and a blessed good morning to you. Where are you, Miss Jean, Miss Kathleen, Becky, Miss Nicole? Big up Taximan Salem. And where's Uncle Wayne? Good morning, Jean. She says, good morning, Miss Fusion, everyone. A thankful Thursday. Indeed it is. Hey, Wayne. He says, good morning. Have a fantastic day ahead. You too.

Okay, 9 hours 34 on the clock. And let's tell you guys what we have for our lineup of Quiz Catch song selections today. We have Taurus Riley with Gimme Little One Drop, Tammy Chin with Over and Over, Elaine with No Ordinary Love, Tessa Anchin with Hideaway, Busy Signal with Reggae Music Again, and Christopher Martin with Paper Loving. Those are our song selections for today's Quiz Catch segment. So stay tuned and don't go anywhere.

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If you're celebrating an anniversary, happy anniversary to you and your loved one.

guys, 9 hours 35 on the clock and seconds already counting down. Don't forget our call-in number, that is 227-1899. And you can also come through on our WhatsApp number, 624-4805, to send through your answers. Alright, let's begin, guys. And our first question, we're starting off really, really easy, I should say. Which country won the first World Cup? Remember, we're still on cricket, right? Which country won the first cricket World Cup? Good morning, our angel. She says, good morning, blessed day, little under the weather, change of climate. Yes, that tends to happen. And Wayne comes through with our answer. If you didn't know, now you know. The country that won the first Cricket World Cup would be the West Indies. Stay tuned, guys. Next question. In which country did cricket originate? In which country did cricket originate? That's our next question of the day, so make an attempt. Come through. Very easy indeed. Hey, Bailey. So Bailey is saying England, and he is correct. If you didn't know, now you'd know that cricket originated in England. Our angel was coming through with England also. And I see typing from Miss Angela and Wayne, Uncle Terry.

Our next question now. Don't go too far. When was the first international cricket match played? We need the year, guys. Look for the year. Remember, Google is your friend. So come through. When was the first international cricket match played? Remember, that call-in number is 227-1899 and you can come straight through on our WhatsApp with the answer. That number is 624-4805. So do so, guys. Hey, Miss Jean. Miss Jean is coming through with the year 1844, and I'm sorry. No, that is incorrect.

Sorry, my bad. She is correct. Sorry, Miss Jean, you are correct. My bad. I was looking at a different answer. You got it, girl. That was completely on me. Okay, so our dear angel was coming through with September 24 to the 26th, the year 1844. We were just looking for the year, guys, but I do appreciate it. Oh, Joshua was coming through with the year 1646, and I'm sorry, no. Wayne was saying 1872. But no, I actually went to check it back because I was looking at two different things at the same time. So the first international cricket match took place from September 24 to the 26th, the year 1844, between Canada and the United States at the St. George's Cricket Club in Manhattan. Hey, Terry. Terry was also coming through with the year 1844. I don't know why Bailey is laughing at me. Alright guys, let's continue. So that one went to Miss Jean, okay? Not you, Bailey. Not you.

All right. Who scored the first ever Test century? That's our next question. Let's see who'll get it. Who scored the first ever Test century?

and here's our angel. If you didn't know, now you know. That would be Charles Bannerman. Yes, Charles Bannerman scored the first ever Test century, making 165 runs for Australia against England in March in the year 1877. You got it, our sweet angel. Miss Angela, good morning. She was coming through with Charles Bannerman also, as so was Terry and so was Wayne, but that one went to our angel. Just remind you guys of the song selections for today. We have Taurus Riley with Gimme Little One Drop, followed by Tammy Chin with Over and Over, Elaine with No Ordinary Love, Tasson Chin with Hideaway, Busy Signal with Reggae Music Again, and Christopher Martin with Paper Loving.

right. Now, can you tell me which country is known for introducing limited overs cricket? Which country is known for introducing limited overs cricket?

Come on, guys. Do you know which country introduced limited overs cricket? Our angel is saying India, and I'm sorry, no, it's not India. Make an attempt, guys. Uncle Terry is saying Thailand, and I'm sorry, no. Angel is saying Australia, and I'm sorry, no, that is incorrect. But however, our Miss Angela comes through with England, and that is correct. England introduced limited overs cricket, launching the first formal one-day competition. The Gillett Cup in the year 1963. Yeah, that is what they did. I mean, we all have different types of, you know, games as it relates to cricket. You have T20, CPL, the National. Yeah, so I guess it was something like that they did back in the day. Wayne was also coming through with England, but I'm sorry, Wayne, that one went to Miss Angela. Alright guys, moving on. Who invented the T20 format of cricket? Who invented the T20 format of cricket? Wait, correction. Who invented the 2020 format of cricket? Yes, that's it. Not T20, the 2020 format of cricket. That's the question. Remember, Google is your friend. Use it wisely. Who invented the 2020 format of cricket?

here comes Miss Angela, waiting patiently for her turn. And yes, she comes through with Stuart Robertson. Robertson? Yes, that's the guy. Stuart Robertson, the marketing manager of the England and Wales Cricket Board, ECB, proposed the format in the year 2001. The ECB officially turned 2020 in 2003. So that was a while back also, because I wasn't born yet, but it was very interesting to know. So if you didn't know, now you knew. And that one goes to Miss Angela. Onward, upward. Here we go again. Which country won the first ICC World 2020, or as we say now, T20 tournament? Which country won the first ICC T20 tournament? Make an attempt. You know the number to call, 2271899, or send through a WhatsApp message to the number 624-4805.

And if you didn't know, now you know. Our answer comes from Uncle Terry, and that would be India. Yes, India was the first country to win the first ICC World T20 tournament. So if you didn't know, now you know. Miss Angela was also coming through with India, and so was our dear Angel, but Uncle Terry got that one.

Don't forget our song selections for today. We have Taurus Riley with Gimme Little One Drop, Tammy Chin with Over and Over, Elaine with No Ordinary Love, Tessa and Chin with Hideaway, Busy Signal with Reggae Music Again, and Christopher Martin with Paper Loving. And our next question.

What is the minimum distance that a bowler must be from the stumps while delivering the ball? What is the minimum distance that a bowler must be from the stumps while delivering the ball?

And I see Uncle Terry coming through, make an attempt. And he's saying 4 feet. Did you Google that one? Let me know if you Googled it. The question again, guys, what is the minimum distance that a bowler must be from the stumps while delivering the ball? And I'm guessing that you did Google it. So Uncle Terry is saying 4 feet, which is exactly 1.22 meters. That is correct. That is correct. So if you didn't know now, you'd know. You'd have to be 4 feet from the stumps. And guess what, Uncle Terry? You got our final question of the day. Yes, guys, that was our final question of the day for today's Quiz Cat segment. Join me again tomorrow, same time, same place, for another wonderful time playing Quiz Cat. Stay tuned, stay locked on to the station, and don't go anywhere. Appreciate you guys. Thank you so much for being a part of it. Our dear Angel, Uncle Terry, Miss Angela, Wayne, Miss Jean, Bailey, Joshua, Lamar. I didn't hear much from Lamar today. Or my questions hard? He usually tells me when my questions are hard. But nevertheless, guys, continue to have an amazing day. Do have a blessed and a wonderful Thursday. And don't forget, guys, you can go down to the Sophia Exhibition Center. Or is that a world? There's something going on in Sophia. I haven't been able to go as yet, but of course it's Amerindian Heritage Month. It is also Education Month. And I'm basically dividing myself into half. So yes, guys, going through back the Amerindian Heritage Month celebration, well, their calendar of activities, from the 2nd to the 5th, there's the Amerindian Arts, Craft, and Cuisine, 10 hours daily at Whirlwind Village, Sophia. And continuing on those same dates, the 2nd to the 5th, there's the Amerindian Heritage Month Culture Nights, starting at 19 hours right there at Whirlwind Village, Sophia. So if you have nothing to do or you really want to go see what it's like, go ahead, guys. Do take care. And we now head over to our song selections. So stay tuned and don't go anywhere.

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2: 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The National Qasida Competition 2026 Grand Finals, reviving the Qasida, preserving the Urdu language, inspiring another generation.

0: When last have you read a story or a book?
1: A book is a gift that you can open again and again. And we have to make it our duty to make sure that reading stays a fundamental part of our lives. To commemorate Education Month, NCN is encouraging you to send us a one-minute clip reading a story or a passage. This is open to all age groups and to anyone across the length and breadth of Guyana, from Mabaruma to the Pacaraimas, and in any dialect. 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
2: 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Yes, this has been the end. 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

0: What's up, everybody? Welcome down to Real Talk. It is Thursday, September 3, 2026. Welcome to all of our friends over on 100.1 Vibes FM. We're glad you could join us. It's a great day to have a great day. I'm Tara Lynn Harris. I've got Kieran Moria. Good morning.
1: Good morning. How are you?
0: Are you? I'm doing well.
1: Jinx.
0: Jinx. I haven't heard that in ages.
1: I remember when you say something and somebody said it the same time in primary school.
0: Yeah.
1: Jinx. What does jinx mean? But anyway.
0: I don't even know. I should Google jinx. It. Let me see what Google has to say about that. That should be funny. Yeah.
1: Yeah.
0: All right.
1: It is Thursday. Happy Thursday. Yeah. It is a thankful Thursday, as usual.
0: Mm-hmm.
1: It is always a day to be thankful. Hope you're having an awesome morning. You're having an awesome, awesome day today. It's the third day in September. If you're celebrating your big day today, happy birthday to you. Wishing you all the best another year.
0: Yeah, I came in here to say happy birthday today.
1: Yeah,
0: the 3rd of September. Sounds like somebody's birthday.
1: Yeah, somebody popular. But somebody. I don't know.
0: Yeah.
1: Yeah. But it's one of those days, you know, where you ought to be thankful, grateful.
0: What are you thankful for?
1: Expectant.
0: Yeah, I've been using that word quite a bit recently.
1: Yeah.
0: What am I thankful for?
1: Mm-hmm. A lot of things.
0: Okay, great.
1: But if I'm to single out one thing that I'm thankful for, the sun.
0: All right. Well, you know what? I am also grateful for the sun. But it's been a little bit hot.
1: The weather is sweet.
0: I'm not going to play with you. It's been hot.
1: Yeah, I like the sun.
0: All right.
1: When the sun is out, I like that. I like seeing the place bright and nice. It feels like. Well, summer has ended.
0: Don't say it. We don't like to hear that.
1: Yeah, it has, unfortunately.
0: It's kind of sad.
1: Ended. Breaking news. Happy birthday. Somebody made a post on Facebook yesterday.
0: Uh-huh.
1: The flyer had breaking news and then it had happy birthday at the end. I was like, why would you put breaking news and happy birthday on the same page?
0: Okay.
1: Y'all don't be doing these things. Using AI, you gotta use it right.
0: breaking news. Happy birthday.
1: That is not breaking news. That's like we're saying. All right. The death is announced of August. And we have a newborn baby, September.
0: Not newborn so much because it's already the third day.
1: Yeah, the baby is 3 days old.
0: No, what?
1: Three days old.
0: Okay.
1: You like the smell of babies?
0: How do babies smell?
1: Newborn babies.
0: How do they smell?
1: Like, they smell like, hold on.
0: Winsome
1: had a bottle yesterday.
0: Uh-huh.
1: They smell like baby oil. And we call the powder again.
0: Well,
1: where's the powder that is used on them babies?
0: You know, baby powder.
1: Baby powder?
0: Yeah.
1: Yeah, they smell like baby powder, baby oil. They smell like Pears soap. Yeah.
0: Pears soap for sure. Yeah.
1: Yeah, nice things.
0: Nice things. Mm-hmm. All right, let's jump right into our topic for today. If you haven't yet, please do head down to the Sophia Exhibition Complex, the Whirlwind Village. The exhibition began yesterday and runs until Saturday. So you've got a couple of days to check that out. And of course, the cultural nights happen every night. So it's simultaneous from 10 a.m. The exhibition with art and cuisine and crafts and all the things. And then in the evening, it's the cultural nights. So you can definitely check that out. Mm-hmm. But you've only got until Saturday. I think sometimes when we come to Heritage Month, we kind of assume that the exhibition is just going to continue for the whole month.
1: Yeah.
0: Yeah, but not like that. So,
1: yeah.
0: Y'all make sure to check it out.
1: I was talking yesterday about cassava bread and what I used to hear what I used to do with my cassava bread or what I was taught to do with it. Cassava bread, you break it up, you put it in a cup, you put some hot water, you put milk and sugar inside and eat it.
0: Oh.
1: They used to taste nice. I gotta go back to them things.
0: I'm trying to remember. I'm pretty sure I've had something like that before.
1: Yeah.
0: But I think it's just adding the cassava to whatever's in your cup.
1: Oh, like what? Milk?
0: Tea. Milk.
1: Tea? No. I never used to do them things.
0: But I don't know. I don't think I was taught to do it. I'm not sure.
1: Yeah. Let me tell you. I don't put anything in my tea.
0: Yeah. Same.
1: I know people who soak their bread inside the tea and I don't do it.
0: Mm-mm.
1: Or drink the... Or eat the... How do they do it? Drink the tea and then eat the bread. I have to eat the bread first and then drink
0: it. Yeah.
1: I don't do the opposites.
0: Yeah, you don't do opposites. All right. We've got an interesting topic lined up today. I am out of water. All right. Can parents and children be friends? That's our topic for today. And we're going to unpack that one because I think there's a school of thought around this that once you have children, as much as you love them, you can't be their friends, right? So I think it's about how you define friends, how you define friendship. I think it also has to do with maybe the age group, because I do believe that as your child gets older, as you become older, your relationship with your parent or your relationship with your child will evolve or can evolve or should evolve, all of the things. So that's what we're talking about today. Can parents and children be friends? We are live on Facebook at NCN Guyana. You can give us a call, 227-1899, and you can also reach us on WhatsApp. That number is 624-4805. I also think that for some people, they agree with this and say that parents and children not only can but should be friends, in the sense that they want their children to be able to come to them and talk about any and everything. So if they're going through something, I prefer you come to me as your parent rather than going to your friends or going to somebody who may not be able to give you the type of advice that you need. And you know, you might have children who are in and around their friends, their peers. They might really be struggling with something intense, and their peers can't really give advice because they're going through the same thing and they need advice too, you know? So I think there are different schools of thought around this, and I think it's going to be an interesting one. What's your take?
1: It depends on what kind of children we're talking about. Ooh. Because...
0: Well, how many kinds are there?
1: There are good children bad children.
0: Yeah.
1: There are children who are well-mannered and there are children who have no manners. So we have to decide on how we're going to ensure our children are brought up. Because you can be friends with them, you know. But it depends on the type of child or children you have. So if you know this child, you might have been observing your child and this child is own way, they're doing own thing. Every time you tell them go and sit down, they're getting up and doing something else. You know this child is not somebody that, you know, would take instructions clearly. No, you can't be friends with them. You gotta put your foot down and you gotta say, all right, good. I can't make you take your ice and bath. So now we can't do the friendship thing. But if you notice your child is very attentive, that child pays attention to details, he or she is very observant, they listen when you talk, you can be friends with that child. So I think it differs for the type of child you have.
0: Okay.
1: If you can be friends or if you should be friends with them.
0: And is this a particular age group?
1: I wouldn't want to box it in a particular age group to say that. I just believe that you should know the child that you have or the children that you have. You can be friends, and I've seen this happen. Let's say you have two children. You can be a friend to one or be friends with one and not be friends with the other. I mean, it might cause some conflicts or problems, but because you know them so well, and they might observe the difference in treatment, but they know how you are, this particular child. If you are one that you don't listen at all, how can I be friends with you?
0: Oops.
1: I gotta put my foot down. I have to tell you the right from the wrong. I have to tell you, well, no, you can't do this. I have to say no to you when it's no. But if I say no to the other child, they might listen and they take my word for it. So some of them you have to be stern with, and some of them you can actually, you just have to talk one time and they'll listen to you, or give them the eye and they'll understand.
0: The eye. Oh my goodness. Yeah. I know we're going to talk about that one. So two things. The first one takes us off on a tangent away from what we're talking about now. And it's people referring to their parents by their first name. Right? I mean, some people are very comfortable with it, both the child and the parent.
1: Yeah.
0: Other people, they would never take God out their thoughts and do that, right? So I just wanted to get your thoughts on that one. And the other thing is, as you're talking about what we were talking about before, I'm thinking, for some people, I guess it depends on how you define the term friend. Mm-hmm. Because if it's a situation where, and think of your own friends, your own age group, your peers, you might be at the same maybe age or stage of life. And it's the dynamic of the relationship is sharing. With a parent-child relationship, it's a little different because the parent is doing more teaching and guiding and correcting and that kind of thing. So do we or can we really frame it as friendship?
1: All right. So let's start off with the first one. Mm-hmm. I do believe that it depends on your parent or parents. Mm-hmm. If this is something that they are accustomed to hearing people call them, or if everybody calls them by their first name, and your child, you didn't train your child to call you by or to address you as mommy or daddy, then they might be okay with it. Mm-hmm. But some people, they were taught to call their mom's mommy and their dad's daddy. Mm-hmm. And if they feel upset or they get upset or feel angry, they might say, all right, Audrey or Janice. Right? Like that. I saw a post a few weeks ago on Facebook where somebody said, if my sister comes into the room and I'm annoyed at my mom, it is no longer our mom, it's your mom. But if we are on good terms, then it's our mom.
0: Oh, okay,
1: so it depends on how I feel at the time.
0: Okay.
1: like that.
0: Yeah.
1: And to answer the other one, mm-hmm. What was the other one again?
0: Just is it really a friendship? Because the parent-child dynamic, you might have a good relationship, but the parent-child dynamic, I think, is a little different from you and you'll hear parents say one of your little friends. Mm-hmm. That's not what we're talking about specifically, but it's the concept that as a friend, this person might be your age or in your age group. You might be at the same stage of life, mm-hmm. right? It might be more of a sharing relationship. So I share my experiences, you share your experiences. We share experiences together, we create memories, that kind of thing. But with a parent-child relationship, you'll have more of the parent teaching and sharing their experiences from when they were younger, or guiding or correcting. And if you have a friendship where that person is always giving you guidance or always giving you advice, it might feel a little bit one-sided. So I'm just thinking, okay, with a parent-child relationship, is it actually appropriate to refer to it as a friendship?
1: I do believe it's okay to address, well, not to address, but to say you and your daughter, you guys have a friendship, or mm-hmm. it's not like a mother-daughter thing. It's more like you're friends.
0: Yeah.
1: And, all right, so I've seen a lot of mothers, when their daughters get older, they refer to them as their friend. Like, this is mm-hmm. my friend. We'll go out and we'll shop. Like, Christmas is coming mm-hmm. up. Yeah, me and my friend going to shop. And because it might be because the two of you look the same.
0: Yeah.
1: Or you have the same body type. Or, mm-hmm. you know, people might see y'all, or y'all could pass as daughters.
0: Sisters,
1: or
0: yeah.
1: sisters. So you'd address them as your friend. And you'll talk anything because you're at the age where you can actually talk about different things. Mm-hmm. But if your mom is like 35 and you're 12, she might not say you are her friend because you're not at the age yet to discuss certain things, or she wouldn't want you to take your eyes and pass her, like you say, in Guyanese terms, or disrespect her. So there are certain things that she'll talk with you, but also there are going to be boundaries. But you guys will talk. And I think there are a lot of mother-daughter mother and daughter relationships out there where the mother is very open to a lot of things, and they might sit with their child and discuss all sorts of things just to make that child feel comfortable, wanted, loved, and to allow them to come to them to talk about anything, because they don't want them to go there and talk to somebody else about it, a stranger
0: right.
1: or a guy or something. They want to know that you know, whenever this is affecting you or anything, anything is affecting you, can go to your mom to talk about it.
0: Mm.
1: So building that relationship is very fundamental, especially for a female child.
0: Mm. Okay. Okay. You guys can feel free to come through. We are live on Facebook at NCN Guyana. You know the numbers to reach us. 227-1899. That's our landline number. And you can reach out to us on WhatsApp, 624-4805. I'm hearing you and I'm thinking about a couple of things. One, that for a parent and child, I think there are a couple of things that are at play. One is being able to create a space where the child can come and talk about anything.
1: Mm-hmm.
0: The parent might not want to talk about any and everything with the child because there might be some, especially when the child is younger, there might be some adult topics or adult issues that burdening the child with that at that time might not be appropriate. But it's also creating that space where the child can feel like they can come to the parent and share, you know, what's happening.
1: Yeah.
0: But I also feel like there's a line to be drawn, because if now I'm creating this space where you feel comfortable and safe, then there's the disrespect conversation.
1: Mm-hmm.
0: Because, okay, we're comfortable and you can come to talk to me about anything, but you don't disrespect me.
1: Yeah.
0: Right? And I think sometimes in drawing that line, it's not necessarily a straight line.
1: Mm-hmm.
0: And some parents, especially when it comes to like correction, they might feel like, okay, if I correct you or if I correct you in this way, then if you're upset, then you'll shut away from me.
1: Mm.
0: You know? So if you do something quote unquote wrong and I correct you about it, then you're upset about it, and then you don't want to talk to me.
1: Yeah, I believe disrespect has to be taught. Hmm. A lot of times we wait for the disrespect to happen before we actually talk about it.
0: Hmm.
1: So sometimes you might see this thing coming, and you don't say something about it until it happens.
0: Mm-hmm.
1: But as soon as you see it, I think you should address
0: nip it
1: there
0: in
1: and
0: the
1: then.
0: Bud.
1: Yeah, like address it there and then. I saw a video of a father, mm-hmm, and his son, he at the beginning of the video, they talk about him and his son having a good relationship. They are like, mm, friends. The father is probably in his 30s. The child is about 12.
0: Okay.
1: And one day, the son came home. Well, actually, he didn't come home. He was already at home. And he saw a video. And he saw something that made him think. And he went up to his dad and said, "Dad, I think you are a fool," or something like that.
0: Ooh.
1: And he put lashes on the child.
0: Mm-hmm.
1: Then he went on to explain to him why he put lashes on him, because that's not something you should say to your father. So even in cases like those, like, there should be, like, when you want to be, or when you want to befriend your child,
0: mm-hmm,
1: you also should identify areas of disrespect or lecture them on some things that you shouldn't say to your parent, because at the end of the day, I'm still your parent. So you can come to me, we could talk about anything, but don't cross this line, or mm-hmm, don't do this. Don't say these things.
0: Yeah.
1: So I think if we like identify that, we can definitely build a stronger relationship,
0: mm-hmm,
1: rather than tearing out and then the child gets angry and thinks that you don't love them anymore because, mm-hmm, you hit them,
0: mm-hmm,
1: or you said something, or you grounded them, or you took away their tablet, or you did something that would hurt their feeling. And when you do it, especially when you have been off to a good start, the relationship has been going well, and this child does this one thing,
0: mm-hmm,
1: and you decide to retaliate,
0: mm-hmm,
1: that child might never come back again to open up to you about something, because it's like you've broken something that was built.
0: Yeah.
1: And it can't be repaired.
0: Mm. Okay. I think that's a solid point, actually, because, and especially when it comes to correction,

0: this is why, and just because this hurts your feelings, it doesn't mean that you can't come to me, or we can't have a relationship anymore.
1: Yeah, and friendship doesn't mean that you should tolerate disrespect. I know a lot of parents, like, they want to be friends so bad with their children that they will allow them to do any and everything. They'll allow them to take whatever they want to eat, to say that they don't want to eat this when they cook whatever they cooked, to pick out their own clothes or to go where they want to go. They're just allowing them to do anything, and that would, for them, would make for a good friendship. And the thing is, even listening to them say anything to their parent, like, mommy, you stupid, or daddy, you foolish, and they'll just laugh it off because they want the child to be comfortable in expressing themselves. But at the same time, that's disrespectful. And they'll grow up and do it to other people, and people will not tolerate it. So when we say friendship, we don't mean that you should neglect respect. Like, you should still have that boundary line.
0: Yeah, that's good. And in general, relationships should be built on respect and trust. We've got some comments coming in. Augustus is in. He says on Facebook, he says, greetings to everyone. Have a great day. How is everything going on your end? How's everything going on your end, Kieran?
1: Good.
0: Good. Thank you, Augustus. Appreciate you coming through. This person over on WhatsApp says, good morning. My contribution to the topic, I think we are our child or children's first friends. And then again, they're children who don't speak to their parents. It's sad. Have a blessed day. What do you think about that?
1: About children not speaking to their parents?
0: Well, all of it, but I think that part certainly stood out.
1: I do believe, well, I agree with the first statement, which is your parents are your first friends. They know you first. They know that they could confide in you. They could come and tell you certain things. I guess when they go to school and they make new friends, or when they meet other people, then they realize that, oh, you know what? I more can understand these people or these children because we're age mates.
0: Yeah.
1: And they are talking my language. And so my mom might be a bit old. And so she might not understand what it means to, like, use AI and how do you do this on your phone, or play Call of Duty or Grand Theft or something, or Roblox. And I want somebody who could play games with me and I could talk to them about it. So I guess I understand that part. But there are indeed parents, children who don't have a good relationship with their parents. And there are different factors. I mean, I can't speak for everybody about what can contribute to that. But I know there are various factors why you'd have children not speaking to their parents.
0: Yeah. All right. Maybe you guys can come through and talk to us about that. What are some reasons why children might not be so close to their parents, or might not be talking to their parents? But I find that probably can happen, especially as you get older, because if you're an adult, you are, you know, you're living your own life, you're taking care of your own affairs. It's easier to say, well, oh, I'm not going to talk to him or her, because you're taking care of yourself. If you're living in your parents' home, you're still going to school, or you're still dependent on them in a large way, then the idea of not talking to them, I mean, that goes through the window quite quickly.
1: Yeah.
0: So, all right.
1: Oh, you're about to say?
0: No, I was just going to go back to the comment. She was saying, I think we are a child or children's first friends. And I think that's such a powerful way to frame it, because some people, and I've actually heard this said, some people will say you can't be your child's friend. Right? So I think they're very strong points on either side of this conversation. Good morning. Let's take this caller. Good morning.
2: Good morning.
0: Hey.
2: Good morning.
0: Good morning.
2: All is well?
0: All is well. How are you?
2: A bit better since I hear the enthusiasm in your voice.
0: Okay, that's good. All right, can parents and children be friends?
2: Oh, that's the topic?
0: Yeah.
2: It all depends.
0: Okay, on what?
2: On if the parents want to be the friend with the child. Or the parents want to be the parent to the child.

0: All right.
1: I mean, a child is always going to be the friend to the parent. But a parent don't ever always want to be the friend to the child. Some parents just want to be the parent only. Yes, son.
0: Okay, do you think both can coexist?
1: All right, a little slow. What do you mean?
0: Like, can a parent be a parent and be a good parent, but also be their child's friend?
1: Yeah, just like your husband being your husband and your best friend at the same time. I mean, in order for parents to be your best friend, parents still got to know. Well, the parent is actually still acting in a parent capacity.
0: Right.
1: And not like being a parent, they're going to just, and then being your friend, they're going to just automatically stop providing for you. They stop nurturing you. They stop caring for you. They stop making sure you get your breakfast in the morning, your dinner at night, your clothes on your back. They're going to stop doing that.
0: Mm-hmm.
1: Understand? But being a friend meaning that you could be able to confide in your parents. You could be able to lean on the issue or if something bothering you, you could basically turn to them in any and every situation, because this way your friend in real life is the temp one.
0: Mm-hmm.
1: If you're back against the wall, you don't expect your friend to give you the best advice.
0: Mm-hmm. Yeah.
1: If things tough, you don't expect your friend for chip in. Mm-hmm. Whether it be an advice, if it be encouragement, if it be whatever it is.
0: Mm-hmm.
1: And you expect your parent to be your first friend as a child.
0: Because
1: your parent is expected to go to a cause. Remember, Sato, if a friend now turn you down, he's going to watch you.
0: Mm-hmm.
1: But if a parent turn you down when you're looking for advice, or if a parent turn you down when you're looking for a brace with something in life, different strokes, different folks. Mm-hmm. Or different folks, different strokes.
0: Yeah.
1: I mean, different people get different needs. So, you parent now just don't think you all the time. They're going to hurt you far away more than how a friend don't think you would hurt you.
0: Hmm.
1: You understand? So, and it's all in the sense of a child is always look for their parents to be their first best friend.
0: Mm-hmm.
1: So, you as a parent got to know how for deal with it, because I remember that some parents now they go through hardship with their parents.
0: Mm-hmm.
1: They go through struggles with their parents. Some parents actually still fetching the trauma from their childhood into their they relate into their children's life, and in turn, instead of being a friend to the child, you're being a strict parent.
0: Mm-hmm.
1: You know what I mean?
0: Yeah.
1: And a child, and you know, we should feel like we're entitled to be a parent best friend. Because at the end of the day, but aside you, before you, your parents had friends, your parents had things that they had to do, they had the responsibilities, they had people that they got to communicate with. So, and you get your friend in that's why you run for 5 weeks for rated day. But when your parents in a wrong, your parents providing that time to somebody else, you in turn as a child you feel jealous. You just feel hurt. And this is where maturity should come in. And know that your parent has other responsibility and has other people inside their life where they got attend to. You're just a child, you know, learning this life, you know, learning the ropes. You know, getting from meet people. So wait your turn as really single. Pig ask your mama or your mother so long, and then mother said, oh, you'll get big. Or something like that, you single.
0: Something like that.
1: So you won't know the struggles of your parents not wanting to be your best friend at this present time until you get big and you understand what they went through.
0: All right, some interesting points there. Thanks for coming through.
2: Yeah.
1: Bless up.
0: All right, it's 11:31 already. Can parents and children be friends? That's our topic for today. Feel free to come through and share your take on this one. You can come through on our live. You can comment there. You can send a message or a voice note to our WhatsApp, 624-4805. And you can reach out to our landline number, 227-1899. I think I'm still reeling from that comment you made, Kieran, about a parent being one child's friend but not the other. That's quite interesting. Let's take this caller. Good morning. Good morning.
2: Good morning, Carly. And I'm
0: good
2: Kieran.
0: Morning.
3: Good morning.
0: How are you?
2: Yeah, okay.
0: Good, good, good. All right. Can parents and children be friends?
2: Yes.
0: Okay.
2: It's better for the parents be the child's best friend than to be, yes, the child's parent's best friend. Yes, it's because, remember, a child can come to you with anything, you know, bothering them. But you can't go to a child and it's something about you and relate to them. You know, the songwriter say, I know you as a father, I know you as a friend, right? So know your parents as a friend.
3: Yeah.
2: More, better than a parent, because you cannot really certain things in your life are bothering you to your child, you know? You're going to need somebody else, like your age, who relates to them, and and hear what they have to say, you know?
0: So then, is it actually a friendship?
2: Yeah. Yes, parents and a child, but, you know, they could keep good friendship. Whether it's a boy, whether it's a girl.
0: All right.
2: Yes.
0: Well, thank you so much for sharing that. All right. 11 hours 33. Auntie Chandra, hope you're having a great Thursday. Can parents and children be friends? That's what we're talking about today. We've got another caller. Let's take it. Good morning. Good morning.
1: Yeah, morning again. Before you get an answer from Kieran, I'll give me perspective.
0: Okay.
1: Remember that you, Carlin, you probably get me what? You say you have five friends.
0: Five friends?
1: All five in. Yeah, you have five friends.
0: Okay.
1: All five of your friends and know the exact same thing about you. You don't tell all five of them the exact same thing. You feel the same with all five. So when it comes to parents and being a friend to one and not a friend to the other one, that's how the child perceives. But your parents is still your friend, but not so close.
0: Okay.
1: Like the other ones. Because in order for somebody to be your best friend, you are able to build a relationship, the bond, the trust. And if some of your three children that you know that, hey, they can't hold water for that. And then some of your children know they could hold water. So those who could hold water, you're going to let it hold water. And those who can't hold water, you just don't let it hold water. Some parents are telling me, you know what, I ain't going to give you this water bowl because you can't hold it. Well, someone tell you, as opposed to not telling you. So it all depends on your relationship, how you are the parent. You know the child. That's how you're going to experience. You're going to live the friendship with the child and use the perspective of your friends. I mean, I'm sure you and Kieran is friend, but Kieran, you know all your business. But somebody else know your anyhow your business.
0: All right. Thank you for coming through.
1: You're welcome.
0: All right. 11 hours 35. I've never actually heard that expression. I did understand it in context, but I've never heard it.
3: Yeah. I believe that it's a two-way street.
0: In that, and that's what I'm saying. Yeah.
3: Both parent and child, they have to decide that, you know, they're the one to share with each other. So the only how you're going to get your child to share with you is you share with your child. So you would have to share something personal with that child, or if you want a secret from them, share a secret to them, and they in exchange share a secret with you. So I believe it goes both ways. If you just listen to them all the time and you don't share, then it won't feel authentic to them. It will feel like if they are telling you everything about their lives, their life, and you're not telling them anything else about yours.
0: Yeah.
3: So, and I do believe it goes both ways.
0: And that's really what's at the back of my mind as we're talking about friendship, because as a parent, you will play several roles: teacher, counselor, guidance counselor, caregiver, nurturer, right? And that's the nature of a parent-child relationship.
3: Yeah.
0: But when it comes to friendship, to me, that suggests being able to relate both ways. Mm-hmm. So when Auntie Chandra came through and she said, you know, of course the parent has to be that first friend, that space that the child can come to, I get that. But then if you as the parent are not sharing with the child, and of course, if that child is still young, there are certain things you can't share. But if the parent doesn't have that space to also be able to share, is it actually a friendship?
3: Yeah. And another thing I'm connecting now, I know you asked about it earlier, but now that I have like more context, I'm feeling I'm getting more understanding, a better understanding of it, which is if it has to do with age. And so for some children, like let's say from birth to like 8 years old, they might be open to telling you everything because they love you, they understand you, you're their parent, and so they'll share everything. It's a safe space. But when it comes to like, let's say they're around 12 to 15, they're teenagers, they might just want to go in their room and lock the door, just go on their phone and talk with their friends, and they don't really say much. They just come home, do their work, go on the computer, or go on one of these social media apps and just, you know, be there, or go on TikTok, do TikToks, and not converse with you. And then later on
0: or
3: in life,
0: as much as before,
3: and you might be wondering what is really going on, this child ain't talking to me like oh, he used to talk to me or she used to talk to me. And then later on in life, like they get to adulthood, they get to understand the realities of life, and so they might want to come to you to give them some advice on this thing or this relationship or something. And so you build because you are sharing information with them and they are also sharing with you. So sometimes it comes in stages, and that relationship can be made, and then it can be broken, and then be made again. So it depends. It depends on all of those factors.
0: Mm-hmm. Yeah. All right. Let's take this caller. Good morning. Good morning.
4: Good morning, Sarah.
0: Jameer, I knew it was
4: good
0: you.
4: Good morning, Kira.
3: Hey, Jameer.
0: How are you?
4: Yeah. Full 100.
0: Good, good, good. All right. Yeah. We're talking about parents and children. Can they be friends?
4: With boundaries, though.
0: Okay, talk about that.
4: You see, I hear Ali comments them. But a friend is an extra person in the child's life, you know. Is an extra person is look at, because if the mother can be different, he or she can kind of playing with the parents as then.
0: Okay.
4: The mother not going to play daddy out. The father not going to play war break. And catch on and everything. So the friend is an extra person in the child life. Yes. So I see it.
0: Okay.
4: Yeah, but boundaries.
0: All right.
4: All right.
0: Thanks for that, Jameer.
4: Yeah.
0: All right. Jameer giving us some more food for thought there. Can parents and children be friends? That's what we're talking about. What are your thoughts?
3: I want to circle back on Devon's comment. When I heard the comments he made, I had to think about it long and hard because it was a lot to get into. But him speaking on parents who aren't emotionally available. There are many parents like that who are there, but at the same time, they're not there. And it has to do with what has been passed down from generations. So you might be present as a parent, like you have this child, but you don't know how to converse with them. You don't know how to receive them as a friend because you are never taught to be friends with your parents. So you don't know how to do that. All you know is when the child comes to you and they're like, "Mommy, you see this? Why go and sit down? Y'all go and sit down. Go and pick up a book. Why you don't go and do this?" Because that was how they were taught. Just to be the parent, just to be strict and to ensure that this child goes in a straight path, not to like be friends and talk with them like if they are your friend or whatever. So some parents aren't emotionally there. They don't know how to do it.
0: Yeah.
3: And so I mean, you can be taught. Like, now you have social media, you're seeing how some parents are treating their child or children, how they are living, how they are engaging their child or children, so you can change. But it's sometimes hard to unlearn certain things that you were accustomed to. So I do believe that you have a lot of parents like those who don't know how to be friends with their child.
0: Mm-hmm.
3: And so it's just hard. They don't know how to be emotionally available to that child. Mm-hmm. And so it's going to cause the child to feel neglected, the child to feel like he or she is not wanted, or to go out there. That's why you find that some children actually go out there and beg for friends. They go out there and seek other people. And speaking of that, you have some children who are best of friends with their grandparents than they are with their parents. That's why you'd find that sometimes you, as parents, some parents get jealous when they see their child and their father
0: parents,
3: being, you know, all lovey-dovey. This child is always under his grandfather, always under his grandmother. That's because that child was making the connection, or always was telling their grandparents everything that was happening, because you might have been busy with work, or you might be doing something else, and you weren't there to be of assistance, or to be there for them to talk with.
0: I also
3: you'd also hear people saying, oh, my grandfather was the best thing when the person passed away, was the best thing. Who am I going to talk with now? My grandmother was the best thing. So that bond is built when you spend time with that child.
0: Yeah. I also feel like it goes both ways, because the parent might be looking at the child being attached to the grandparent and thinking, well, how come you're not attached to me like that?
3: Because but they treat him like a friend.
0: But it's also, I think, because they might have been remembering when they were a child and what their relationship was like with their parents. They might now be in a position that their parents were in when they were young, right? Yeah. The parent is busy, and now the grandparent has more time.
3: Yeah.
0: And it has more exposure and experience.
3: Not just that, they get softer as grandparents.
0: Right, and they've mellowed with age and with experience. So now all of that type of attention is going to the grandchild, and they're like, when I was young, you were strict.
3: Yeah, but now you get his grandbaby and you all love it. You're like, when his child says she want this, you go in and say, all right, give the child what she want.
0: Right.
3: But if it was me, you want to say, oh, you want to say, no, you cannot have this. You have to get respect, or you have to be disciplined, or something.
0: Yeah.
3: So the grandparents, because I believe that they are thinking of, you know, they don't have a very, very, very long time left to live. They want to shower that child with all the love that they can. And they didn't give their child that love, but they're giving their grandchildren that love.
0: Maybe it was a different kind of love. Let's take this caller. Good morning. Oh, all right. Feel free to call us again, 227-1899. And, of course, we are available on WhatsApp, 624-4805. Good morning. Mm-hmm. Good morning.
5: Hello.
0: Hi, good morning.
5: Mr. George here.
0: Hey, Mr. George.
3: Hey, Mr. George.
0: I didn't catch the voice at first.
5: I like to make two phrases first.
0: Go ahead. Go ahead.
5: First one is that in life, we human beings are alike in one thing, and that is different. You get that?
3: Yeah.
0: I didn't quite get it.
3: Difference.
0: We're alike in
5: one thing.
0: Uh huh.
5: And that is different.
0: Mm-hmm. Huh. Okay.
5: We may have some characters, but two.
0: Uh-huh.
5: Once a man, twice a child.
0: Mm-hmm.
5: No. I always like the idea of being having friends with my children. I think we had a subject similar to this, and I said to you that one day in a month, in my family, we have clean talk.
0: Yeah.
5: That's when the children could tell you, well, daddy, you had said something to me I didn't like, or mommy, you did do this and I didn't like it. They are free to say it. So when you have that relationship, that friendship with them, they're free to speak to you. My girl children, well, big now, had better relationship with me than their mother. The two boys had a better relationship with their mother. When my first daughter became a young lady, she told me, not your mother.
0: Uh-huh.
5: And there are things that you tell them. When I talk to you but you make a mistake,
0: mm-hmm.
5: I'm not annoyed with you. I'm annoyed at what you did.
0: Mm-hmm.
5: So don't vex when I talk to you. Mm-hmm. We have some parents who don't want the friendship with the, so much friendship with the children. They don't tell them anywhere.
0: Mm.
5: It gets worse.
0: Yeah.
5: My big son, when he gets big, like 60, 70, and he wants to go out, he sends his smaller brother to tell me. Or he finds and tell I in the bedroom, then for left and say, I didn't see you when I was to tell him.
0: Oh.
5: But first, he used to do it.
0: Uh-huh.
5: So when they don't want the relationship with you because they tell themselves they get big.
0: Hmm.
5: Right? And when they get older now, we live by themselves and live with the family,
0: mm-hmm.
5: then you see they come back close mm-hmm. to you and ask you advice.
0: Mm-hmm.
5: That's
0: mm-hmm.
5: why I said, once a man, twice a child.
0: Mm-hmm.
5: But I love my
0: no.
5: They big dinner with me and all the grandchildren, with me and somebody tells us now.
0: Uh-huh.
5: Daddy, when I smile, you know, we used to love me to do this. Oh, you know, we used to do
0: that.
5: Well, that's it.
0: All right, Mr. George. Thank you for coming through.
3: Yeah.
5: You're welcome.
0: I was actually hoping we'd hear from Mr. George today because I do remember him talking about plain talk and mm-hmm. the kind of environment, you know, he created for his children, especially his girls. Let's take this caller. Good morning. Good morning.
6: Hello, good morning.
0: Thank you for coming through.
6: Good morning.
0: Hi, good morning. Can you hear us?
6: Yeah, I give in for all the from region 5. I want to give a shout out to everybody from Borough, Music Hall. I want to give shout out for all of friends, uncle, stepmother, mommy, brother, sister, and girl. You want to play a nice song for me, please.
0: A nice song?
6: So, welcome to the mother. So, to the mother, the Mexican. So, to me, everybody, and all of us in the album.
0: All right. Thank you for coming through.
3: Yeah.
6: You can show the nice music for me.
0: Thank no you. Worries. We got you. All right. Thanks for coming through. Sounds like a first timer.
3: Yeah.
0: And, of course, shouting out everybody. That you mentioned, especially in Region 5, and to his grandmother. Mm-hmm.
3: Yeah.
0: Yeah.
3: I oh my goodness. So I like Mr. George's comments mm-hmm. that he made, and it's applicable because a lot of times you find that, you know, the grandparents, as they get up in age, they get, you know, older. Well, what am I saying? They get lovelier, I would
0: Aww.
3: Say. They get all lovey-dovey, they share more, they care more, and all of that.
0: Yeah.
3: What I want to say, though, is that we should rephrase the statements,
0: mm-hmm.
3: like these statements that I'm going to mention now, which is like mother, like daughter, and like father, like son.
0: Mm.
3: Because I do believe that a lot of sons are more attached to their moms,
0: mm-hmm.
3: and a lot of daughters are more attached to their fathers.
0: Mm-hmm.
3: But you have some that are like mother and daughter and father and son,
0: mm-hmm.
3: but a lot of the times you'd find that the guys actually are attached more to their mothers, and the girls are attached more to their fathers.
0: Yeah.
3: So I guess it goes in those directions too.
0: Do you think it's a personality thing? Because as Mr. George was talking, he was saying, you know, his sons, well, like you're saying now, were closer to his their mother, and his daughters were closer to him. And then he was giving the example of when one son got older, he would send the younger brother to ask for permission or whatever it was. And I think apart from getting attached to one parent or the other, it's also a personality thing. Because sometimes as the child, you might be thinking, can I talk to my parent about this? Or do I want to talk to them? And then you might have, it, like among siblings, one who's a lot more outspoken, and they'll talk about everything they're going through and ask all the questions. And then you'll have another person who's a little bit more reserved and doesn't talk as much and wouldn't dare ask certain questions, or, you know. So I think it also has to do with personality.
3: Yeah, personality, definitely. And with age as well. Because sometimes those same children who were once reserved, like when they get older and they understand how life goes, and then they see their parents being there and as the only set of people that can actually give them the answers that they need, they'll go to them now because they want answers. They want to find out stuff. They want to know how really you deal with certain things. So sometimes they change, and sometimes you just have to allow them to be, because even those ones that were once open-minded, those ones that would talk a lot, sometimes it comes a point in their life where they don't want to share anything. You don't hear from them.
0: They get more reserved.
3: All of that. That happens. Yeah. So I guess it's a phase that these children go through, and you just have to understand that. Like I would have been talking, you know, about that beginning period, or when the child is born to like around 9, 10.
0: Impressionable.
3: They are, they are more open. Their teenage years, their adolescent years, they become more reserved. And, you know, as they get to adulthood, they kind of understand that they need their parents.
0: Yeah. Yeah. All right. Let's take this caller. Good morning. Good morning.
7: Good morning.
0: Good morning.
7: Parents can be good friends with the children. But mostly the mother and daughter, there's a more close connection than the father.
0: Okay.
7: Right now, I got two grandchildren, and they connect to my wife more than me. Me's the finance manager. Whenever the finance, they come to me. Or is any problem anything to get is the grandmother.
0: I see.
7: Me's the grandfather.
0: All right. Thank you for sharing that. 11 hours 52. We've got a comment over on WhatsApp. This person says, good morning, guys. Yes, they can be friends, but every friendship has levels that should not be crossed. All right. Very interesting comments today. Can parents and children be friends? That's what we're talking about. Good morning. Good morning.
8: Hi, Sarah.
0: Hey, Jameer.
8: The decision what we hear in all is mixed. You know, it's mixed up.
0: Mm-hmm.
8: I believe in it two-way treating.
0: Okay.
8: Because, you see, a child wouldn't open to their parents with everything, right? They were more open to a friend. Because you always hear a friend just go and tell the mother what they say. Right? And I know, I hear that people say the parents is your first friend. And the reason why I say mix up is because you find some parents now would say, this child wants friends to play with. Because they're too lonely in the house. And next time you're going to hear from the parents, you text me for your friend then.
0: Oh, boy.
8: Yeah, so it's a little mixed up, you know. It's all around.
0: Yeah.
8: Yeah.
0: That's a good one.
8: The father will say, you text me for your friend then, no? Like that.
0: All right.
8: All right.
0: Thanks, Jameer. Jameer hit the nail on the head with that one. Buddy B is in. He says, blessings, everyone. Cheers to a blessed and productive day to us all. And, of course, he sends through his Guyana flag emojis. Pamela is in. She's joining us from Kamwata in Mabaruma. And that is, of course, in Region 1. Appreciate you, Pamela. This person says, well, we've got another comment. Let's take this caller. Good morning.
9: Hello, good morning. Charlie, Mr. Grant here.
0: Mr. Grant.
3: Good morning, Mr. Grant.
9: How are you all doing?
0: We're doing just fine. Good. And we're hearing you very well today.
9: Well, I'm blessed and highly favored.
0: Good.
9: You know, Jehovah is in charge. Yeah, well, my contribution is this. I grew up with my grandparents.
0: Right.
9: My mother was just 16 years old when she got me. So she had no idea of child care management. So my grandmother took me and she brought me up. And she lived 101 years. I want to live 106. You know?
0: All right.
9: Yeah, I trust in I'm going to make it. I trust in God. I'm going to make it. 106 and beyond.
0: And beyond.
9: Yeah.
0: Yes.
9: Yeah. Well, with respect to the topic, as I said before, I grew up with my grandmother, and she, I mean, had a love for me.
0: Mm-hmm.
9: She showed me the love in terms of training,
0: mm-hmm.
9: discipline, manners,
0: mm-hmm.
9: and respect, you know?
0: Mm-hmm.
9: So I am proud of whom I am today.
0: Mm-hmm.
9: I'm a disciplined man, respectful, and all this is as a result of my grandmother training.
0: Mm-hmm.
9: God rest the dead, you know?
0: Yeah.
9: And I want to see, without any reservation,
0: mm-hmm.
9: that training, charity begins at home,
0: mm-hmm.
9: and training, you have to train your child.
0: Mm-hmm.
9: And to get a friend, the relationship, let me say this, and the friendship
0: mm-hmm.
9: was very close, because I used to tell my grandmother everything, everything, because that's how she trained me. If something happened, you just tell her, you're feeling good, let her know.
0: Yeah.
9: And this is the attitude I have with my grandchildren. I have grandchildren.
0: Mm-hmm.
9: I love them more than their parents. I don't play with them at all.
0: Yeah.
9: You know, when the father sometimes discipline the children, I just vex, but I don't really, you know, show it. You know what I mean?
0: All right, Mr. Grant.
9: Yeah, but let me say this. It's a good idea. I mean, the friendship.
0: Mm.
9: Or we have to know what we're doing. The relationship and friendship are two different things, you know.
0: Mm. All right.
9: So, but I would deal with the relationship, you know,
0: mm-hmm.
9: basically the relationship. Because the friendship is just like, you know, two children, you know, it's just they will come and talk things, you know.
0: Mm-hmm.
9: But my grandchildren would tell me anything that happened, Alex, in school. They will come and say, Papi. Well, they call me Papi.
0: Mm-hmm.
9: Papi, this happened, that happened. You know what I mean?
0: Mm-hmm.
9: So, you know, I have a good relationship with them, and I'm happy with them.
0: So good.
9: And I don't play with them. I don't play.
0: Mm-hmm.
9: You understand?
0: Yes.
9: I love them.
0: Oh.
9: Yeah, thanks very much.
0: All right, Mr. Grant, thank you for coming through.
9: Yeah, you're welcome.
0: All right, 11 hours 58. We've got to bring it down. This person says, it's a special love we have for our grandchildren. My grandson is 9 years old. He told his mother how she's so loving, always hugging him. And he heard that Caribbean mothers are not like that. OMG.
3: Oh, no.
0: All right, it's been an interesting one. Kieran, if you can fit your thoughts into about 30 seconds, we'll take it.
3: Yeah, tough love is still love. So you can love and be friends, but you can still
0: have those
3: them,
0: boundaries.
3: But,
0: yeah.
3: But let them know.
0: Yeah. All right. Well, that's all the time we've got for today. We'll have another great topic lined up for you tomorrow. And of course, we look forward to hearing from you. Take care of yourselves and the ones you love. Bye-bye.
3: Bye.

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2: With the news, I'm Nicasio Logan. Good day. President Irfan Ali is urging Region 10 residents to reject divisive narratives and focus instead on building an environment that attracts investment and expands economic opportunities. Addressing residents of Kumaka, the president stressed the need for a welcoming investment climate in Linden to draw potential investors. He also announced that government is moving to address infrastructure and social needs across the region. Chief Magistrate Judy Latchman has rejected another bid by attorneys for businessmen Nazar Mohammed and Azreddin Mohammed to delay their extradition proceedings, ruling the case must continue under an existing Court of Appeal order. She found the appellate court's directive clear, allowing committal proceedings to proceed, though barring a final decision until a related constitutional appeal is settled. Prosecutors then called Senior Superintendent Premnarine as their second witness, as the case resumed at the Georgetown Magistrates Courts. Economist Richard Rambaran says Guyana must strike the right balance between saving its oil wealth and investing revenues to drive development, noting that while oil remains a major growth contributor, the non-oil economy also continues to expand. He cautions against saving too much oil revenue at this stage, arguing that public investment remains critical to sustaining growth. Rambaran says the priority should be preserving wealth for future generations while investing today in infrastructure and economic development. Regionally, Barbados will host the third CARICOM Regional Conference on Reparations from September 17 to 19, bringing together Caribbean, African, and international stakeholders to advance CARICOM's revised 10-point plan for reparatory justice. A major outcome expected from the three-day meeting is a 2027-2031 action plan for reparatory justice, complete with measurable targets. Barbados Prime Minister Mia Mottley, CARICOM Secretary General Dr. Carla Barnett, and Reparations Commission Chairman Sir Hilary Beckles are among those expected to address the conference. And internationally, rescue operations continue in Nepal more than a week after devastating flash floods and mudslides killed more than 1,000 people, with thousands still missing across Nepal and neighboring Tibet. Authorities are using helicopters, zip lines, and heavy equipment to reach affected communities, with hundreds of workers still believed trapped in hydropower facilities and tunnels. Officials say about 20,000 homes will need to be rebuilt, with thousands of displaced residents sheltering at temporary sites. And that's the news to the moment. I am Nicasio Logan.
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It is September 3, 2026. Time to welcome you to the Seago Hit Show. Seago Bin here. Happy to be here, sharing some of the world's best music right up until 17 hours. It's a very hot and sunny day. The heat is on. You're having a good one, despite the heat. But I'm here with some of the best music, putting it all together for you to enjoy. Putting you in that nostalgic mood. It's Thursday, your treat. And you know, here is where it sounds best. Nobody does it better. If you're celebrating today, congratulations to you. Please do take it easy on the roadways and the waterways. If you're visiting Guyana, welcome to beautiful Guyana. Enjoy your stay. Let's get to the hits. Here we go. New edition for you with Candy Girl.

12 hours 19. Nice funky jam from the Jets. Good afternoon, Andrew. You're locked in pretty early today.

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4: When last have you read a story or a book? 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

Good afternoon, Brad and the family. You can make a break. You guys are observing Janamashtami today, Krishna Janamashtami. That's a chance. Well, all the best. When the heat. Your Hindu brothers and sisters. Anand, are you observing? Good afternoon to you, Anand, and the crew there at work. Right, there will never ever be another decade like the 80s. Still have that cassette player, Anand.

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8: Caribbean Premier League 2026 edition number 14. 24 matches of the 39 schedule now completed. Last evening at the Queen's Park Oval, Port of Spain, Trinbago Knight Riders suffered a third of three consecutive defeats, all at home, against the resilient Antigua Barbuda Falcons outfit, going down to the visitors by 8 runs and being virtually knocked out of the knockout phase of this season's CPL. Don't forget, TKR are the defending champions. Sent in, the Falcons were off the flashing start with a powerfully built Raheem Cornwall flinging 4 consecutive 4s off the first over of the game, delivered by left-arm spinner Akil Hussain. In fact, in the first 2 overs of the encounter, delivered by Hussain and Sri Lanka's quick bowler Lahiru Kumara, the Falcons raced to 32 without loss. Cornwall went for 20 off 7, Evan Lewis 24 off 23, and Amir Jangu 6 off 15 as the TKR team fought back to have the opposition at 62 for 3 in 9.1 overs. However, Pakistani Hassan Nawaz cracked his maiden CPL 50, hitting 76, 48 balls, 9 fours, 3 sixes, and together with skipper Moeen Ali 32 not out, 24 balls, 3 fours, 1 six, added a quick fire 108 for the fourth wicket in 10 overs to propel Falcons to 183 for 4 off their allotment of 20. Hussain, Kumara, Usman Tariq and Justin Graves claimed 1 scalp each. TKR in response lost wickets at regular intervals. Sunil Narine 1, Alex Hales 8, Colin Munro and Justin Graves 18 each, and captain Nicholas Pooran 22 all went cheaply as the home team stuttered to 93 for 5 at the halfway mark. Raheem Cornwall did most of the damage, bagging 3 of the first 4 wickets, finishing with 3 for 17 from 3 overs and claiming the Man of the Match award. Wicketkeeper Joshua De Silva, 54 not out, 31 balls, 3 fours, 5 sixes, and Kyron Pollard, 41, 36 balls, 3 fours, 2 sixes, and probably playing his final CPL game in a glittering 13-year career, added 55 for the fifth wicket in an effort to salvage the innings. TKR eventually ended on 175 for 7 off their 20 overs, losing by 8 runs. So TKR, they have now played 8 matches, 2 wins, 6 losses. They are at number 6 on the points table, while the Falcons, 9 matches done, 5 wins, 3 losses, 1 no result, and they are at number 1 in the standings. This evening, match number 25, Patriots, St. Kitts Nevis Patriots versus St. Lucia Kings in Basseterre, St. Kitts, match starting at 7 p.m. or 19 hours. This is a return fixture. The two teams had met in match number 5 on August 12th in St. Lucia. Patriots had won by 5 wickets. St. Lucia Kings, they have now played 7 matches, 4 wins, 3 losses. They are at number 3 on the standings. And Patriots, they have played 7, 2 wins, 4 losses, 1 no result. They are at number 5. What's happening tomorrow evening? Big game at Providence in Guyana. Guyana Amazon Warriors versus Jamaica Kingsmen. Match number 26, tomorrow evening, Friday, September 4th. Starting time 7 p.m. or 19 hours. Well, we hope to see you then. We're going to link up around the same time for another CPL 2026 report. In the meanwhile, be good to yourselves, be careful on the roads, and see you then.
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1: It is 14 hours to time for Have You Ever Wondered with Dr. Ravin Deodat.
2: Welcome to Have You Ever Wondered? It is a program which brings you information and facts about a wide variety of topics and addresses questions you may have wondered about but never took the time to find the answers. We'll find them for you on this program called Have You Ever Wondered?
3: Have you ever wondered whether microwaving can kill bacteria and germs in food? Well, the answer has to be given with a lot of conditions. The invention of the microwave has made life a lot easier for all of us, male, female households. Microwave produces high-frequency radio waves, or microwaves as they are called, that are reflected and transmitted and absorbed by anything that comes across its path. So the little turntable that you put your food in should in fact be fully irradiated by the microwaves and heated up or what have you. So let's talk a little bit about this whole process. A microwave is safe to use if instructions are followed, but it's important to choose when to use a microwave and when to opt for a conventional stove or oven. Microwaving unrefrigerated food, especially that's been out for a long time, can lead to health issues since in the meantime bacteria could have formed within the food. And the microwaving might just heat the food up, not necessarily kill the bacteria. Microwave heat isn't distributed evenly anyway, so you might occasionally come across cold spots in the food, which is exactly where the problem would begin. It's advisable not to use the microwave to cook meaty food, as the uneven heat does not effectively kill the germs and bacteria that may have formed there before you started cooking. An interesting point to note is that a microwave heats the food from the outside in. The combination of heat and radiation penetrates the food differently, as various studies and even demonstrations have shown. This manner of heating is one of the reasons why bacteria and germs might remain untouched by the microwave heat and radiation in the inner pockets of the food, thus creating a suitable environment for these organisms to survive and unfortunately affect you when you actually end up eating them. Well, that's it for today. Join us next time for another program of Have You Ever Wondered?
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Good afternoon, Chet. You're having a great day, Joshua. We say happy birthday to Rajkumar Ramcharan, aka Rambo of iFlat. Happy birthday, Rambo. 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All the best, Rambo. Enjoy the birthday today.

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2: Previously on Murundoy, Simon and Eva had a fiery showdown over her decision to disappear and hide at Jonathan's, made worse by Eva's refusal to show remorse for her actions. Eve insisted she needed space and could make her own decisions, but Simon warned that involving the police had made the situation far more serious. Meanwhile, Pepper tried to calm Simon before he confronted Jonathan at his home, yet the encounter quickly turned physical. When Eva defended Jonathan and accepted responsibility for the deception, Simon ordered her to pack her bags and leave his home. Once Simon and Pepper had left, the young couple worried about possible police consequences, but soon found comfort in each other's company, and Eva again considered moving away from her father. As we return to Murundoy, Sergeant Murray is paying Simon a visit.
3: Sergeant Murray, come in.
4: Thanks, Simon. The missus in?
3: No. Pepper went to Republic Bank and then do some shopping.
4: Oh, like she went to empty the ATM.
3: No. We usually use our Visa cards to shop.
4: Yeah, but some places don't accept cards. They only want cash. You can't go in the market with a card.
3: Hopefully we will get to that one day. It would be safer.
4: I agree. The number of robberies that are reported at the station every day, I can tell you. The thieves are grabbing people's bags with their cash, phone, everything in there.
3: Scary.
4: Yes. Anyway, I'm sure you're wondering why I'm paying you this visit.
3: Of course.
4: I saw young Jonathan's father today.
3: I've never met him.
4: Nice gentleman, successful businessman.
3: Right.
4: What about your business? Have you seen a drop in the sales in your seafood?
3: Well, now that you mention it, yes, it has. Right now, me and Pepper are discussing whether we can afford to keep our two sales girls and...
4: Oh, the two Venezuelan young ladies?
3: Yes, yes.
5: Why didn't you employ two locals?
3: The two young ladies applied and we offered them the job.
4: Almost everywhere now Venezuelans are working.
3: Well, we can't be xenophobic. Everyone deserves a fair chance,
4: Right. So, did you notice a drop in your sales?
3: Yes. Because of the Barima tragedy, some people decided to come off seafood for the time being.
4: What a thing, eh?
3: I'm telling you. Pepper and I will have to make a decision soon.
4: I hope things work out.
3: Yes.
4: Anyway, like I was saying, I saw young Jonathan's father. Did you go to Jonathan's house and assault him?
3: Assault is such a strong word.
4: Apparently the father saw some footage of you at the door and he was concerned.
3: I only went there to warn the young man.
4: So there's still an issue with him dating your daughter?
3: Sergeant Murray, if you only know the truth of everything, you would understand my actions.
4: What is the truth?
3: That young man was hiding Eva the whole time she was missing.
4: What?
3: I'm telling you, they both admitted to this.
4: But that doesn't make any sense. The police searched his home and she wasn't there.
3: The joke was on the police because she was right there hiding.
4: This makes no sense.
3: I am telling you this, but I don't want them to get into trouble. I don't mind if you lock him up, but that means Eva will have to be locked up too, and she's about to start university.

0: So hiding away my daughter while we were worried and looking for her isn't serious?
1: Yes, I mean it is. But from what you've told me, they're both culpable.
0: I am really disappointed.
1: Look, they're young. I can talk to them and give them a warning. Let them know if they pull a stunt like this again, they will be locked up.
0: I think that's a good idea. Eva needs the fear of God put into her. She doesn't realize how much she hurt us.
2: Simon, why the front door open? Sergeant Murray, you here?
0: Hi, Joy.
3: Hello, Miss Jordan.
2: What's going on?
0: What you need, Joy?
2: I come to talk to Eva.
0: She's not here right now.
2: Let me guess. She over by that boy house.
0: I think so.
2: Simon, I can't believe you're encouraging this slackness.
0: I am not encouraging anything, but Eva is not a child that I can lock her up in the house.
2: That's why you need to put her out. Let her come back and live with me.
0: You know, I'm actually considering that.
2: Good. Finally, you're seeing what I'm saying.
1: Joy, how do you feel to know that Eva was hiding at Jonathan's house all the
0: Sergeant.
1: Time?
0: Sergeant!
2: What?
1: You didn't know?
2: She was at that house all the time, researching?
0: Yes. She confessed.
2: I know I wasn't wrong. I know I wasn't wrong. I know it. I feel it in my belly that she was right in the house and I was right.
0: I never thought my daughter would do this.
2: Well, I tell you, I sure as he encouraged you. Sergeant Murray, you got to arrest him.
1: We can't arrest him without arresting Eva.
2: Simon, you need to tell her to pack her things. She got to move back in with me. Something like this would have never happened under my roof.
0: Okay, I'm going to tell Eva she has to move.
2: Good, good.
1: You sure that is the best thing to do?
2: Yes, Sergeant Murray.
0: I have tried my best. I'm a big man and this kind of stress that Eva's been putting us through is not good for me.
1: But if she doesn't want to live with you, Joy, she can't be forced. The young lady's over 18.
2: Sergeant Murray, she ain't got a choice. Where else she gonna go?
1: The young man has a house where she was hiding.
2: No. That ain't gonna happen under my watch. You're gonna have to arrest me, Sergeant Murray.
1: Joy, all I'm
2: saying... Eva coming back to live with me and she don't have a choice. Nice time done. She take advantage of the situation living here with Simon and Pepper. All she need to be focusing on right now is starting UG. Now, man, next thing she end up with a belly for shame me.
0: She did say she and the young man are being safe.
2: This is disgraceful. I didn't raise Eva like that. You can't trust these young men. You don't know who walking around with what disease. Eva ain't got head for them things.
1: Maybe you should sit together and talk with her. Find a compromise.
2: I am not compromising with Eva. She coming back to live with me and that's that. This nonsense has to stop.
4: Daddy, you didn't tell me Mommy was here.
0: Please have a seat, Eva. We'd like to talk to you.
2: Look at you. Look at you. Think because you're sleeping out at your age that you could talk to me anyhow?
4: What is this about?
0: Eva, we are both disappointed in your behavior. Sergeant Murray is aware of what you and Jonathan did.
2: And it's only because we beg Mickey not gonna arrest y'all. If this young man could risk you going to jail, he's not for you, Eva.
0: Nobody's going to jail. But Eva, you will have to change your behavior.
4: I don't see what I did is so bad.
2: Bad, eh? You disappeared and had that vagabond lie to the police.
0: All right, Joy, just calm down.
2: Don't tell me to Simon. I didn't raise Eva for her to bring me this kind of shame and disgrace.
0: All right.
4: Is that all?
2: You see how she's disrespectful? You see?
0: Eva, we have made a decision.
4: And that is?
0: I think you should move back with your mother for a while.
2: And you're coming back today.
4: I'm not moving back with you.
0: You cannot continue to stay here.
4: So my own father putting me out?
0: You must understand the kind of stress you put me through. I am in my 70s. I'm on blood pressure meds.
4: You want to be stressed out, Daddy. All I'm doing is living my life as a normal young woman. But all y'all want to do is control my life.
2: Don't talk to your father like that.
4: And if you think I'm going back to live with you, never!
2: Hey, it's who you think you're talking to, girl.
0: Joy, stop it! Stop!
2: You can make me for put a good lick
0: Joy,
2: on
0: stop
2: you.
0: Stop it!
4: Daddy, this is the kind of animal you want me to go back and live with. Somebody who puts her hands on me still. She is an abusive woman.
0: Joy, you shouldn't have hit her.
2: Is I make sure so I could do whatever I want with she.
4: I am never coming back to live with you.
2: Never! Come back here. Where you think you're going? Eva?
0: Joy!
2: Eva!
4: Sergeant Murray, I'm in a taxi.
5: All right, young Eva, slow down, slow down. What are you trying to say?
4: My mother assaulted me.
5: This doesn't sound good.
4: I had to run because she was chasing me down the road. I just jumped in a taxi.
5: Calm down.

0: I want to press charges. She can't continue to abuse people and get away with it.
1: All right. Do you want to come down to the station and make a formal report?
0: Are you going to arrest me, Sergeant Murray?
1: No, Eva.
0: Yes. I want to report my mother.
1: Okay. Come and make the report.
2: Sergeant, what were you really telling me?
3: I need you and Simon to come down to the station.
2: So you want to question me and Simon, but you're not going to question your boyfriend who had you locked up?
3: Jonathan cannot get in trouble without Eva getting in trouble, Joy. But Eva said you assaulted her, and she showed us the marks on her body. She'll have to get a medical.
2: That is me, child, and I could do whatever I want to shoot.
3: And that is the exact attitude that will get you in trouble, Joy. You cannot abuse the young lady. It is wrong.
2: You can talk cheese, Sergeant Murray. It's I make shit. You and CEO should disrespect me and Shepardo. I will not tolerate no disrespect from her.
3: All right. You and Simon have to come down to the station for questioning. We need a way forward.
2: A way forward? The way forward is for Eva to calm her little hot self down and come back to live with me. I'm not going to stand and watch me daughter throw away her life after some good-for-nothing boy.
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1: 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It's 14 hours 33. Wishing you all the best on this Thursday, it's September 3, 2026. And for our Hindu brothers and sisters, we extend greetings on this very special day. Yes, Krishna Janamashtami to all the Hindus. Uncle Ramchand, should I say? Yeah, Uncle Ram and Aunt Larry and Samantha and Ricky and Chandra and all the others. Good afternoon. Hello, Lolita, to you and the family, to Ariane, to Jenny, to Anna and Charan. All the best as well. Bernadette, good afternoon. Chandra Devi Singh, all the best to you. Savita and the family, to Harold and to Annie and Vivek, and not forgetting Nalini. Nalini and also all the family there, wishing you all. Chandra, Auntie Chandra, good afternoon and all the best to you as well. Rajiv Lachana, good afternoon to you also. Anyway, let's see. Gotta do some nice bhajans for you. All the best to Mark and your family.

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1: 14 hours, 42. 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And to Rohan and your family also. 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

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Happy Janmashtami to you all. Zane and Camille and Dennis. And Rani Sabita, good afternoon to you and the family. All the best.

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2: With the news at this time, I am Monica Langhorne-Eno. Police are investigating the discovery of copper wire suspected to be linked to the recent theft of copper cables from the Barra-Jagdeo-Demerara River Bridge. Two pieces of copper wire were found during a search at Tushen East Bank Essequibo on Wednesday night, September 2, and have since been lodged as evidence. A 52-year-old man was arrested and remains in police custody as investigations continue. Senior Minister Dr. Ashni Singh is urging Londoners to adapt to Guyana's changing economic realities to take advantage of emerging opportunities. He says the Guyana Development Bank will soon be launched with an online portal and desks at commercial banks to make accessing loans easier. Meanwhile, Parliamentary Secretary Sandy McAllister said Linden is poised to become a transportation and logistics hub, creating opportunities for residents. Agriculture Minister Zulfikar Mustafa today met with young people interested in venturing into tunnel-ventilated poultry production under the Agriculture Innovation and Entrepreneurship Program. The initiative aims to modernize poultry farming through technology, increase local production, and create opportunities for young agricultural entrepreneurs. It also forms part of government's efforts to strengthen food security and expand Guyana's potential for poultry production and exports. And now for news in the region. Ousted Venezuelan President Nicolas Maduro has asked a U.S. judge to dismiss drug trafficking charges, arguing that he is protected by sovereign immunity. He was captured during a U.S. military raid on Caracas on January 3 and remains in custody with a trial set for June 1, 2027, if the charges are not dismissed. And internationally, a judge has blocked President Donald Trump's latest attempt to limit birthright citizenship in the U.S. after the Supreme Court rejected his previous effort. Trump signed a narrower executive order after the High Court's ruling seeking to deny citizenship to children of alien enemies and those engaged in birth tourism. But Judge Deborah Boardman said this too was likely an infringement upon the constitutional right of automatic citizenship conferred to those born in the U.S. And that's the news to the moment.
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0: taking it nice and easy. Brenda Russell with Piano in the Dark. It's 15 hours 14. Locked into 98.1. All the hits today. And happy birthday to Mr. Rajkumar Ramcharan, aka Rambo, up in Ifla there. Happy birthday. Greetings are coming from Donna. Wishing you the very best, Rambo.
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2: When last have you read a story or a book? 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
1: 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And we have to make it our duty to make sure that reading stays a fundamental part of our lives. 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
1: That's right. 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Beautiful Thursday afternoon. How are you doing? I hope you're having a great day, especially those of you locked in listening to the hits on 98.1. Of course, you're wrapping up your work day and probably heading home now. Yeah, you can keep it locked to 98.1. Enjoy more lovely music. The trade winds on a Thursday afternoon. Cricket in the jungle.

0: is the jackpot game with the biggest cash payout, and it's very simple and easy to play. 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
1: 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Take it easy on the roadways, everybody. Welcome to all our visitors to Guyana. Yeah, I know lots of people here for the CPL, which starts tomorrow at Providence Stadium. Good afternoon, Paul Budna. Hope you're having a great day. DJ Static, Nalini. Good afternoon.

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1: What's a good thing to do on a rainy day?
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1: Continuing with the hits at 16 hours 53, but you know I've got to put a wrap on the music tracks for today, Thursday. I think I've been here thanking you so much for listening. I hope you enjoyed. You had a blast. Take good care. Get home safely. Have a beautiful Thursday evening.
2: Not too high.
1: Stay safe. I'm going to be back tomorrow, God willing.

on this Thursday afternoon. Well, you know what time it is. It's time to throw it back. On a Throwback Thursday, I am Winsome Henry, here to keep your company with great music.

0: When last have you read a story or a book?
1: A book is a gift that you can open again and again. And we have to make it our duty to make sure that reading stays a fundamental part of our lives. To commemorate Education Month, NCN is encouraging you to send us a one-minute clip reading a story or a passage. 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
3: With the news on this time, I'm Kristen Josiah, Senior Superintendent of Police. Prem Narang has testified in the extradition proceedings involving businessman Azruddin Mohammed and his father Nazar Mohammed. Singh outlined the circumstances surrounding Azruddin Mohammed's October 31, 2025 arrest and identified documents linked to the United States extradition requests, several of which were admitted into evidence. The hearing is continuing following the Chief Magistrate's refusal to pause proceedings pending the Mohammed's constitutional appeal, which must be decided before a final determination can be made. Guyana will host the Caribbean Tourism Organization State of the Tourism Industry Conference for the first time from October 5 to 9 in Georgetown. President Dr. Van Ali is expected to deliver the keynote address as regional tourism leaders, policymakers, and private sector stakeholders gather under the theme Tourism Futures, Smart, Sustainable, and Inclusive. The conference will focus on technology, innovation, and sustainable tourism while showcasing Guyana's growing tourism sector, biodiversity, and community-based experiences. Police have arrested a 52-year-old man after two pieces of copper wire were found during a search at Tushin East Bank Essequibo. The search was conducted around 10:20 p.m. Wednesday night as part of investigations into the reported theft of copper cables from the Barjagdeo-Demerara River Bridge. Investigations are continuing. Now in the region, the United States has imposed fresh sanctions on Cuba, targeting a member of the Castro family and five state-owned entities linked to the country's financial, mining, and energy sectors. And internationally, a blanket of toxic haze is enveloping parts of Indonesia and spreading into Malaysia, Singapore, and the Philippines as weeks-long wildfires continue to burn. Millions of people across large swaths of Southeast Asia have been exposed to the smog, which in some areas has fueled acutely unhealthy pollution, more than 15 times the World Health Organization's recommended level. And that's the news to the moment.
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1: Thank you, Michelle. 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
2: 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Why do I say that? I say that because

0: We are moving into a different era. People, a lot of people, while television is still there, people are still using TV and radio, a lot of people are on their phones. 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
1: Awesome.
0: I'll give you another example. 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
0: 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If you're in Mabaruma, shout out to the people in Region 1. 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
1: This is awesome. This is awesome. And members of the diaspora could lock in and you could look at the news. You don't have to wait until 6. You could still see news pieces and other updates on the app as you update the other digital platforms.
0: Of course. And so the important thing is too, not only do you get the news on the TV section of the app, but you're able to get all of our other live broadcasts.
1: This is a transition from traditional broadcasting
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0: The answer is we got to evolve, bro. If we want to keep up with what's happening in our world, we have to be able to give people news now. One of the things our CEO here at NCN says a lot of the time is that the deadline for news is no longer at 6 o'clock.
1: Yeah.
0: It is right now.
1: It's right
0: and
1: now.
0: We have to be able to answer that question. And we've been able to do that through the development of this app and now through promoting. You can download the NCN app very simply. 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

0: When last have you read a story or a book?
1: A book is a gift that you can open again and again. And we have to make it our duty to make sure that reading stays a fundamental part of our lives. To commemorate Education Month, NCN is encouraging you to send us a one-minute clip reading a story or a passage. 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

0: When last have you read a story or a book?
1: A book is a gift that you can open again and again. And we have to make it our duty to make sure that reading stays a fundamental part of our lives. To commemorate Education Month, NCN is encouraging you to send us a one-minute clip reading a story or a passage. 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
4: Hi there, I'm Woman Carver Elgin, stationed at traffic headquarters in Blairy. According to Section 76.1 of the Motor Vehicles and Road Traffic Act, Chapter 5102, the rules of the road are: all vehicles must keep to the left or near side of the road while driving a vehicle. When meeting another vehicle traveling in the opposite direction, you must keep well to the left or near side of the road. When being overtaken, you must keep to the left or near side of the road. You should not, therefore, except when you intend to overtake or turn right, drive along the middle of the road.

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1: Thank you, Michelle. 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
1: Awesome.
0: I'll give you another example. 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
0: That's correct.
1: This is awesome. This is awesome. And members of the diaspora could lock in and you could look at the news. You don't have to wait until 6. You could still see news pieces and other updates on the app as you update the other digital platforms.
0: Of course. And so the important thing is too, not only do you get the news on the TV section of the app, but you're able to get all of our other live broadcasts.
1: This is a transition from traditional broadcasting
0: of course
1: 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This is awesome.
0: The answer is we got to evolve, bro. If we want to keep up with what's happening in our world, we have to be able to give people news now. One of the things our CEO here at NCN says a lot of the time is that the deadline for news is no longer at 6 o'clock.
1: Yeah.
0: It is right now.
1: It's right
0: and now. We have to be able to answer that question. And we've been able to do that through the development of this app and now through promoting. You can download the NCN app very simply. 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